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2: Breaking news! There's a high-pressure system of interest rates hovering over the region, and it's looking a little gloomy out there.
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0: 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Now for a KBOW weather update with staff meteorologist Jeff Womack.
1: Climate coolers. We're into a northwest and southeasterly flow. They got a little snow up around Glacier now. Some snow trying to come back our way by Sunday into Monday, even here across southwestern Montana. Overnight tonight, clear skies as high pressure takes back over again. And then as we get into tomorrow, so fairly quiet. One little ripple of energy might make it a little breezy from time to time. Snow returning back into the northern tip of the Idaho Panhandle by Saturday as the Pacific Trough comes down, and that's going to open the door to cooler air with the chance of a little snow mixing with some rain. I think it's going to be mainly rain here for our valley, but up around pass level, a little bit of light snow, not out of the question. Sunday going into Monday, and then a big low forms across the northern plains. All right, and that is going to keep that cool feel around here as colder air comes back down northeast to southwest headed into Monday. It'll be a little bit raw and rainy. Going into Tuesday and Wednesday, we look to a dry out. Looks just a little unsettled Wednesday afternoon, maybe a sprinkle or two, but the bottom line is, well, we got to put those 80s away for a while, and I know that doesn't bother some of you. Saturday is looking pretty good, but the second half of the weekend, again, looking a little rainy and raw. Looking around the country for Friday, there'll be a couple of storms across the Midwest. That's the main thing, but warmth continues to build across the west ahead of that disturbance dropping down from the Pacific going midway into the weekend. We'll start to feel that. We'll take a look at our numbers coming at you next.
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1: Anaconda clearing skies and 35 overnight tonight. We're going to finish up Friday with sunshine and low 60s around here. Now, getting into the weekend, we'll start off with 50s, generally clear into Saturday, but then clouds start to move in. We'll have a couple of light rain showers, and then some snow looks to mix in by the time we get into Saturday night into early Sunday, and temperatures tumble to the 20s in the morning. And then 40s in the afternoon. It's been a while since we've been that cool during the day, and some rain continuing. Now, as we go into Monday, still keep in the 20s around overnight, partly cloudy skies Monday afternoon, 51 before we're done, 58 for us on Tuesday, and then the 60s do return Wednesday and Thursday, but with a couple of showers here and there. And then for Deer Lodge tonight, partly cloudy overnight tonight, wind still rustling around though, out of the southeast at about 5 to 15, and wind gusts up to 32. It'll stay windy on Wednesday, but sunny with gusts right around 30. And then for Saturday, cloudy to start off with, and then some rain comes back our way, and the snow level coming back down a little bit to about 4,500 feet as we get into Saturday night, quickly rising though to about 6,000 feet into Sunday. But it'll be a little cool with temperatures in the mid-40s, 50s Monday, and a couple of showers, but sunshine returns on Tuesday. And then for Wednesday, mainly sunny skies, and we should be back to 63. Here in Whitehall, works out like this. 40s overnight tonight, and then 67 for Friday. Rain returns by the end of Saturday after highs in the 60s, back down to 32, 49 for Sunday with more rain, and a little cool still on Monday with a high of 50 and a couple of showers here and there. Now for Butte tonight, 34 under mostly clear skies, 59, and mainly sunny skies for Friday. And then for Saturday, cloudy, 51, rain and snow overnight, a little bit of snow trying to stick on Sunday morning. We'll start things out in the upper 20s with low 40s for us Sunday afternoon. Now going into Monday, still a little cool. We'll start out at 25, and Monday afternoon we're at 46. Drier on Tuesday with 50s, upper 50s with spotty showers Wednesday, a couple of passerby showers on Thursday, but highs back in the low 60s. I'm meteorologist Jeff Womack. That's the KBOW Copper 94 weather.
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0: Good evening. With the information you need at 6:30, I'm Catherine Manns. The news this hour is being brought to you as a service of Monterior's Butte. A special program spearheaded by Habitat for Humanity has built seven houses on Iron Street Iron Street was neglected specifically for working class families with tight incomes location, and the project continues now off Aluminum Street, where they're going to build 10 more similar houses that they hope will address Butte's housing shortage and improve this neighborhood. It creates a greatly improved division for a primary entry corridor to Uptown Butte and makes critical affordable housing for the community, National Affordable Housing Project Network manager Todd Hunkler said. KBZK reported that Habitat for Humanity began building these 7 homes 3 years ago. The owners of the homes helped build the construction. 3 new houses are now under construction off Aluminum Street and should be done by September. 7 more homes will be built off Idaho Street. Officials claim projects like this bring about $55 million in tax revenue to the region. All the elements are made in Southwest Montana. All the labor, our wall panels, are built in Belgrade. That's in our trade area. Everything is built here, Miller stated, a local representative. The project has included new paving of streets and alleys in the area and infrastructure upgrades. Hunkler added, we say to the people they're not only building their homes, but that they're doing neighborhood redevelopment by participating in this program. Stepping from one corner of public land to the other is trespassing in Montana, according to a presentation Lieutenant Governor Kristen Juris gave to the Environmental Quality Council yesterday. Others disagreed. Juris spelled out her reasoning with a series of slides and references to past court rulings, prefacing her comments by noting she previously taught property law. The Montana Farm Bureau Federation and Montana Stock Growers Association praised Juris for providing clarity to their membership. The Montana Standard reports that the Lieutenant Governor also emphasized that Montana is in a different jurisdiction than Wyoming, where in 2025, the 10th Circuit Court of Appeals said a group of Missouri men who crossed at public land corners to hunt elk did not trespass, although the ruling was nuanced. Clark's statement was challenged by Mike Valesky, a former FWP Chief of Staff, an Environmental Quality Control member, and Natural Resource Policy Advisor for former Governor Brian Schweitzer. So the administration here is attempting to make up new law out of whole cloth, backed by no legislative authority, Valesky said. By executive fiat, they would make corner crossing illegal. A study released in April from NICE-RX says the heart disease-related death rate is rising in Montana. KBZK reports that the study ranks Montana 5th in the nation for the increase in heart disease-related deaths per 100,000 people. Those deaths went up 9.7% between 2014

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0: Bozeman-Yellowstone International Airport is already seeing the early signs of a packed summer season, and Memorial Day weekend will push those numbers even higher. As airport officials prepare for the upcoming travel season, they encourage passengers to arrive at least 2 hours early for domestic flights and 3 hours for international. Last summer, airport officials told NBC Montana it saw over 5,000 passengers, with this summer expected to be just as busy. CEO Brian Sprenger says arriving early can help travelers get through security screening with less stress, as TSA checkpoints can back up quickly during peak times. Good advice. Any keys or anything that you have in your pockets, if you can just put that in your carry-on bag, including your telephone and everything that's compact and somewhere safe. And then as you walk through the walk-through units and such, hopefully you've got everything out of your pockets and makes much more enjoyable experience. So I guess word to the wise, if you're going to travel, the rules have been the rules for quite some time. And that includes making sure that everything that they don't want you to bring on the plane that you haven't told them is on your person has been revealed. Okay, we're going to take a quick look at the weather, even though Jeff just gave us a rather expansive view of the next couple of days. It's 57 degrees right now in the mining city, mostly sunny, windy, 16 mile per hour winds, but altogether not a bad evening to be out and about. So if you are, get out and out of work. Enjoy yourself. It's 54 in Phillipsburg. Dillon's coming in at 67. Helen's 62. Anaconda remains at 58, just like us. They're not too far away. Not too shabby. With the information you need at 6:35, I'm Catherine Manns. The news this hour has been brought to you as a service of Monteriers Butte. You're now up to date on Butte's hometown station, KBOW, and Corey Kent with Coe Wetzel is up next. Rocky Mountain Low.

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0: that's definitely one of the country bromances going on. Post Malone and Blake Shelton, they seem to partner up quite a bit. 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
1: Good evening. With the information you need at 7:30, I'm Catherine Manns. The news this hour has been brought to you as a service of Monterior's Butte. A special program spearheaded by Habitat for Humanity has built 7 houses on Iron Street, specifically for working-class families with tight incomes, and the project continues off Aluminum Street, where they're going to build 10 more similar houses that they hope will address Butte's housing shortage and improve the neighborhood. It creates a greatly improved division for a primary entry corridor to Uptown Butte and makes critical affordable housing for the community, National Affordable Housing Network project manager Todd Hunkler said. KBZK reported that Habitat for Humanity began building 7 homes 3 years ago. The owners of these homes helped in the construction. 3 new houses are now under construction off Aluminum Street and should be done by September. 7 more houses will be built off Idaho. Officials claim projects like these bring about $55 million in tax revenue to the region. The project has included new paving off streets and alleys in the area and infrastructure upgrades. Hunkler said, "We say to the people they're not only building their home, but they're doing neighborhood redevelopment by participating in this program." Stepping from one corner of public land to the other is trespassing in Montana, according to a presentation Lieutenant Governor Kristen Juris gave to the Environmental Quality Control Council on Wednesday. Others disagreed. Juris spelled out her reasoning with a series of slides and references to past court rulings, prefacing her comments by noting she previously taught property law. The Montana Farm Bureau Federation and Montana Stock Growers Association praised Juris for providing clarity to their membership. The Montana Standard reports that the Lieutenant Governor also emphasized that Montana is in a different jurisdiction than Wyoming, where in 2025, the 10th Circuit Court of Appeals said a group of Missouri men who crossed at public land corners to hunt elk did not trespass, although the ruling was nuanced. Clark's statement was challenged by Mike Valesky, a former FWP chief of staff and environmental quality control member and natural resource policy advisor for former Governor Brian Schweitzer. Valesky said, "So the administration here is attempting to make up new law out of whole cloth, backed by no legislative authority. By executive fiat, they would make corner crossing illegal." A study released in April from NICE-RX says the heart disease-related death rate is rising in Montana. KBZK reports that the study ranks Montana 5th in the nation for an increase in heart disease-related death.

0: preventative measures against heart disease early on. The more physically active that we are, the better from a cardiovascular perspective. In addition, I think our diets aren't always what they should be. He added, we can be very active, very physically active, but you cannot out-exercise a bad diet. KBOW News Time is 7:33.
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0: Bozeman-Yellowstone International Airport is already seeing the early signs of a packed summer season, and Memorial Day weekend will push those numbers higher. As airport officials prepare for the upcoming travel season, they encourage passengers to arrive at least 2 hours early for domestic flights and 3 hours early for international. Last summer, airport officials told NBC Montana it saw over 5,000 passengers, with this summer expected to be just as busy. CEO Brian Springer says arriving early can help passengers get through security screening with less stress at TSA checkpoints, since checkpoints can back up quickly during peak times. Okay, well, that's some good advice if you're getting your travel boots on here for camp or work program or just to get out of Dodge. Make sure you're ready. Get there early. Turn your pockets out and make sure you put everything that they ask you to put into those baskets. 55 degrees, mostly sunny still in the mining city. Windy, 16-mile-per-hour winds. Phillipsburg is still quite lovely as well, 63 up there. Helena's got 60-degree temperatures. Anaconda's coming in at 57. And tonight we look at partly cloudy skies with a low around 34. With the information you need at 7:35, I'm Catherine Manns. The news this hour has been brought to you as a service of Monteria's Butte. You're now up to date on Butte's hometown station, KBOW. And Ella Langley is getting all whimsical on us with Choosing Texas.

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1: 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There's a high-pressure system of interest rates hovering over the region, and it's looking a little gloomy out there.
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0: All right, as long as I'm here, I'm not taking any requests tonight, but I am taking note of some of the fan favorites. Kenny Chesney, Don't Blink, up here now, and then Toby Keith here on KBOW. 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

0: the wind rustling some of the trees outside of the studio window, but I also see like a spectacular splash of light. Must be an amazing sunset out there. So get out and about, folks. It is 54 degrees and still partly sunny. That's a good place to be out there. 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Am I like showing my age? I guess if I said, I don't even know what that thing was, a Walkman, you would all go, a who, what? Yes, a Walkman. The precursor for, like, I don't know, AirPods. And now I'm showing my age and stupidity. 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
1: Good evening. With the information you need at 8:30, I'm Catherine Manns. The news this hour is being brought to you as a service of the folks that put on the Folk Festival. A special program spearheaded by Habitat for Humanity has built 7 houses on Iron Street, specifically for working-class families with tight incomes. And the project continues off Aluminum Street, where they're going to build 10 more similar houses that they hope will address Butte's housing shortage and improve the neighborhood. National Affordable Housing Network project manager Todd Hunkel said, "It creates a greatly improved division for a primary entry corridor to Uptown Butte and makes critical affordable housing for the community." KBZK reported that Habitat for Humanity began building 7 homes 3 years ago. The owners of these homes helped in the construction. 3 new houses are under construction off Aluminum Street now and should be done by September. 7 more will be built off Idaho Street. Officials claim projects like this bring about $55 million in tax revenue to the region. The project has included new paving of streets and alleys in the area and infrastructure upgrades. Hunkler said, "We say to the people that they're not only building their home, but they're participating in doing neighborhood redevelopment by participating in this program." Montana emergency responders are now better equipped to help children with autism and other sensory processing needs during a crisis, following a statewide distribution of specialized, quote-unquote, Carter kits. The Department of Public Health and Human Services Director, Charlie Brereton, today announced the successful distribution of 472 Carter kits to every licensed EMS agency across the state. NBC Montana reports that the milestone means all Montana ambulance services and quick response units licensed to provide pre-hospital medical care now have the kits, which include tools designed to support children with autism and other sensory processing needs during emergencies. Carter kits are sensory bags containing clinically approved items, such as noise-canceling earmuffs, weighted blankets, nonverbal cue cards, fidget toys, and sunglasses, designed to help first responders calm and focus children with autism spectrum disorder, ASD, or those experiencing sensory overload during traumatic events. The kits are inspired by Carter, a young Michigan boy with autism. Funding for the Carter kits was provided by the DPHHS's Children's Special Health Services Program, which provides financial assistance and support for Montana children with special health care needs and chronic conditions. The department's Emergency Medical Services for Children program spearheaded the $41,000 statewide rollout. A study released in April from NICE-RX says the heart disease-related death rate is rising in Montana. KBZK reports that the study ranks Montana 5th in the nation for the increase in heart disease-related deaths per 100,000 people. Those deaths went up 9.7%.

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1: A high-energy Irish dance production is making its way to Great Falls on May 20th, bringing world-class talent, live music, and storytelling rooted in centuries of history. KRTV reports that A Taste of Ireland blends traditional Irish dance with a modern twist. The production takes audiences on a journey from Ireland's history to the modern day. This show is a live music and dance show, so it really takes you through Ireland's history through to modern-day Ireland. So you're going to go through a variety of emotions. You know, you'll laugh, you'll cry, Rochelle Hoffman said. The performance is scheduled for Wednesday, May 20th at 7:30 p.m. at the Mansfield Center in downtown Great Falls. Taking a quick look at the weather, it is 53 degrees in the mining city right now. Still a bit windy out there. Sun is starting to set, so it does feel like it's about 35 with a 15-mile-per-hour wind. Keep that in mind if you go out. Take a coat with you. With the information you need at 8:35, I'm Catherine Manns. The news this hour has been brought to you as a service of the Folk Festival. You're now up to date on Butte's hometown station, KBOW, and Sam Hunt is up next with Country House.

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0: And Thomas Rhett winds down that song track right there. 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
1: Good evening. With the information you need at 9:30, I'm Catherine Manns. A special program spearheaded by Habitat for Humanity has built 7 houses on Iron Street in Butte, specifically for working-class families with tight incomes. And the project continues off Aluminum Street, where they're going to build 10 more similar houses that they hope will address Butte's housing shortage and improve the neighborhood. KBZK reports that the Habitat for Humanity began building 7 homes 3 years ago. The owners of these homes helped in the construction. 3 new houses are also under construction off Aluminum Street and should be done by September. 7 more houses are planned to be built off Idaho Street. The project has included new paving of streets and alleys in the area and infrastructure upgrades. Montana emergency responders are now better equipped to help children with autism and other sensory processing needs during a crisis following a statewide distribution of specialized Carter kits, the Department of Public Health and Human Services Director Charlie Brereton today announced the successful distribution of 472 Carter kits to every licensed EMS agency across the state. NBC Montana reports that the milestone means all Montana ambulance services and quick response units licensed to provide pre-hospital medical care kits now have the kits, which include tools designed to support children with autism and other sensory processing needs during emergencies. Carter kits are sensory bags containing clinically approved items such as noise-canceling earmuffs, weighted blankets, nonverbal cue cards, fidget toys, and sunglasses, all designed to help first responders calm and focus children with autism spectrum disorder or those experiencing sensory overload during traumatic events. The kits are inspired by Carter, a young Michigan boy with autism. Funding for the Carter kits was provided by the DPHHS's Children's Special Health Services Program, which provides financial assistance and support for Montana children with special health care needs and chronic conditions. The department's Emergency Medical Services for Children program spearheaded the $41,000 statewide rollout. For the first time in recent memory, there's an independent candidate trying to qualify for the ballot in each of Montana's congressional races this year. KXLH reports that Montana voters have never elected a candidate without a political party label to Congress. It's been more than 100 years since the state chose a third-party candidate, and they've never picked one without backing from either Republican or Democrats. Despite that history, 3 candidates are hoping they can break through to frustrated voters this year. They're not running together, but their campaigns are emphasizing some of the same themes, including dissatisfaction with the two-party system and partisan battles, opposition to money in politics, and a general feeling that Congress is no longer up to dealing with the country's problems. To get on the general election ballot, an independent needs to get registered voter signatures totaling 4% of the votes the last winning candidate for that office received. That means they'll need over 10,000 signatures, depending on which district they're in. The signatures must be turned into county election officials for review by May 26th. One of the candidates stated, "We fought a war 250 years ago to make sure that we had a government of the people, by the people, and for the people, and we're at risk of losing that." Adding, "I think we need independent leadership to renew the promise of this country." KBOW News Time is now 9:33.
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1: A high-energy Irish dance production, it's making its way to Great Falls next week on May 20th, bringing world-class talent, live music, and storytelling rooted in centuries of history. KRTV reports that A Taste of Ireland blends traditional Irish dance with a modern twist. The production takes audiences on a journey from Ireland's history to the modern day. Rochelle Hoffman, one of the individuals who's part of it, says this show is a live music and dance show, so it really takes you through Ireland's history through to modern day Ireland. So you're going to go through a

And you're 59, and the weekend is looking a little interesting. But anyway, with the information you need at 9:35, I'm Catherine Manns. You're now up to date on Butte's hometown station, KBOW. I've got a couple of things to wrap up here in the studio, but I did want to say to everybody, have a wonderful evening. If you are out and about, I hope you didn't leave that sweater home, because when you walk out of the theater or the pub or wherever it is you are, you will feel a bit of a sting because it's blustery. They keep using that word. I quite like that. It is blustery. They're, you know, right now it's 13 to 18 mile per hour winds, but the gusts could be as high as 26 miles per hour, which, believe it or not, can be quite, well, there you go, blustery. They pack a punch. All right, Sam Barber, borrow time. I'm starting to get tongue-tied. It's 9:40. Here on KBOW. Have a wonderful evening. We've got lots of music throughout the course of the evening. Stay safe. Good night.

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2: I'm Michael Toscano. The U.S. is moving toward indicting Raul Castro, the 94-year-old former president of Cuba and brother of Fidel. Justice Department reporter Sarah Lynch tells us it's expected to focus on Cuba's deadly 1996 shootdown of planes operated by the humanitarian group Brothers to the Rescue.
3: There's actually been, interestingly, a lot of pressure over the years from people in Miami and more recently actually from Senator Rick Scott that they wanted to hold Raul Castro responsible for the shooting down of these planes. His brother Fidel Castro was the president of the communist regime at the time, and he was the head of the military at the time.
2: Any indictment would need to be approved by a grand jury. President Trump and Chinese President Xi are about to begin their final meeting in Beijing, where correspondent Weijia Jiang reports the Chinese leader earlier sternly laid down a red line over the breakaway island of Taiwan.
4: It's an honor to be your friend, and the relationship between China and the USA is going to be better than ever before.
5: But Xi warned Trump that the relationship could be in jeopardy on the issue of Taiwan, saying handling it improperly could lead to clashes and even conflicts.
2: The Supreme Court is allowing women to continue to access the abortion pill mifepristone through the mail as a case against that plays out. CBS News legal analyst Thane Rosenbaum explains the decision.
6: This is just a temporary ruling, however, allowing access to the abortion pill both through the mail and in pharmacies. Lower courts are still reviewing this case, and it might wind its way back before the Supreme Court.
2: FBI Director Kash Patel is being criticized for what some are describing as desecrating a military cemetery.
7: Information obtained by the Associated Press shows the FBI director went on a VIP snorkel session last August at the site of the USS Arizona Memorial in Pearl Harbor after Director Patel's official visits to Australia and New Zealand. The sunken ship is a military cemetery reachable only by boat and is off limits to snorkeling and diving with rare exceptions. The memorial marks Japan's 1941 attack on Pearl Harbor and is one of the nation's most hallowed sites, where the remains of more than 900 sailors and Marines are entombed. Linda Kenyon, CBS News, Washington.
2: Brett Blackman, owner of a healthcare software company, has been convicted of fraudulently billing Medicare over $1 billion in Florida.
8: The government calls this a, quote, cold, calculated, industrial-scale theft targeting the sick and the elderly. Blackman now faces decades behind bars.
2: Correspondent Nicole Skanga. This is CBS News.
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2: Pop star Britney Spears is accused of erratic behavior at a Los Angeles restaurant.
14: Britney Spears is under scrutiny again, just over a week after avoiding jail time in a California DUI case by pleading guilty to a lesser charge. This time, she's accused of barking at a restaurant, yelling, and carrying a knife around. Her rep says this is completely blown out of proportion and that she was telling a story about her dog barking at the neighbors and that she never put anyone in danger with a knife. The rep says there's a constant attack on everything Spears does. Allison Keyes, CBS News.
2: Transportation Secretary Sean Duffy says the Federal Highway Administration is making $3 billion available for states to invest in aging bridge infrastructure. The Bridge Investment Program focuses on repairing bridges now in poor condition so we can get around safely and businesses can move their goods. Michael Toscano, CBS News.
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19: Time for the overnight weather on KBOW. Partly cloudy this evening with a low around 34. Friday, mostly sunny with a high near 59. And increasing clouds Friday night with a low around 33. Chance of precipitation is 50% on Saturday. Mostly cloudy with a high near 51. Mostly cloudy Saturday night with a low around 28. And a high chance of precipitation. Snow showers likely on Sunday. Mostly cloudy with a high near 43. And a 30% chance of snow Sunday night. Mostly cloudy with a low around 26. That was your KBOW weather.

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0: 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Hey, it's meteorologist Jeff Womack. 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
2: I'm Michael Toscano. The U.S. appears to be heading toward a possible indictment of the 94-year-old former president of Cuba, Raul Castro. It would be over Cuba's deadly 1996 shootdown of two civilian planes operated by the exile group Brothers to the Rescue as they tried to help refugees escaping Cuba on rafts. CBS's Sarah Lynch has more from the Justice Department.
3: A grand jury has to find that there's enough evidence to indict. Now, historically, the Justice Department has not really had a problem getting indictments. But in recent, months, a lot of grand juries have also been raising questions about some of the charges this particular administration has been trying to bring and not agreed.
2: President Trump and Chinese President Xi are in their final meeting in Beijing before Trump returns home to Washington. Correspondent Weijia Jiang reports both sides are looking to stabilize their economic relationship after last year's trade war.
4: President Trump was hoping to go home with new deals. On American beef, China has agreed to approve export licenses for 400 U.S. processing plants. And in a new interview, Trump says she has agreed to purchase more soybeans, liquefied natural gas, and 200 Boeing jets.
2: More people are being watched for a potentially deadly virus in this country. CBS's Lana Zak reports from the University of Nebraska Medical Center's National Quarantine Unit.
5: The number of people being monitored for hantavirus in the U.S. is now 41, according to the CDC. There are 18 passengers from the cruise ship being monitored in Nebraska and Georgia, and 7 who had returned home before the outbreak was identified.
2: Two people on board a small plane died when it crashed into an Akron, Ohio home, and it caught fire. An update from District Fire Chief Sergey Lash.
6: Right now we know it's a small plane. 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The family was home. There were 4 individuals that lived there, and thankfully they all made it out safely with no injuries.
2: Another residence was also damaged. 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
2: It'll be a first at the FIFA World Cup final this summer at the halftime.
16: Madonna, BTS. And Shakira will provide the entertainment at New Jersey's MetLife Stadium July 19th. She's already released the official song of the World Cup. And lest they leave out the most glamorous swine of all time,
17: this whole show's gonna be about me.
16: Miss Piggy says she'll sing too. Katy Perry will perform at the U.S. opener in L.A. June 12th. Deborah Rodriguez, CBS News.
2: There's a seven-way tie for the lead at the PGA Championship after the first round, the biggest logjam at the top since 1957. Defending champion Scottie Scheffler is one of that group. He's got a 3-under 67. Michael Toscano, CBS News.
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20: Time for the overnight weather on KBOW. Partly cloudy this evening with a low around 34. Friday, mostly sunny with a high near 59. And increasing clouds Friday night with a low around 33. Chance of precipitation is 50% on Saturday. Mostly cloudy with a high near 51. Mostly cloudy Saturday night with a low around 28. And a high chance of precipitation. Snow showers likely on Sunday. Mostly cloudy with a high near 43. And a 30% chance of snow Sunday night. Mostly cloudy with a low around 26. That was your KBOW weather. We'll be right back.

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2: I'm Michael Toscano. CIA Director John Ratcliffe met with Cuban officials Thursday in Havana to discuss intelligence cooperation, economic stability, and security issues. Among the Cubans was Raul Guillermo Rodriguez Castro, whose grandfather, former President Raul Castro, may face indictment by the U.S. CBS's Sarah Lynch reports it's over the deadly shootdown of a humanitarian group's planes 30 years ago.
3: There's no extradition with Cuba. They're not going to send their 94-year-old former president, who still has a lot of political power and connection, to the United States to face charges if this were to happen.
2: In Beijing, Chinese President Xi made it clear to President Trump that the number one issue between the two nations is the breakaway island of Taiwan, warning Trump of possible conflict if he doesn't handle it to Xi's liking. CBS Evening News anchor Tony DeCoppola is in Taiwan's capital, Taipei.
4: In what's become a regular show of military power, including missiles, live fire, and simulated assaults by air and sea, China's message has been clear. Taiwan is ours, and we can take it anytime we like.
2: The oldest and largest U.S. civil rights organization is fighting back in Tennessee as southern states rush to redraw congressional maps to dilute black voting.
5: The NAACP is suing in both state and federal court after state lawmakers redrew Tennessee's congressional map, effectively dismantling a black majority district built around Memphis.
6: This is part of a coordinated effort that we're seeing across the South right now.
5: Attorney Kristen Clark argues the redistricting process was rushed, lacked transparency, and was ultimately illegal. Heather Bosch, CBS News.
2: Correspondent Jim Prisula reports the Trump administration has lost a round in its battle against gender-affirming care.
7: It's being seen as yet another legal setback for President Donald Trump's Justice Department. A federal judge has blocked the Trump administration's demands for confidential transgender patient information from Rhode Island's largest hospital. The DOJ claims such information is needed to investigate what it calls possible misbranding fraud.
2: In Hawaii, tourist Igor Levitchuk has learned the hard way it's not a good idea to abuse a seal after he threw a huge rock at one on the beach at Lahaina.
8: Special agents from the National Oceanic and Atmospheric Administration arrested Levitchuk near Seattle Wednesday and charged him with violating the Endangered Species Act and the Marine Mammal Protection Act. If convicted, he faces up to 2 years in prison and $70,000 in fines.
2: Correspondent Michael Wallace. This is CBS News.
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2: Jeff Gilbert reports Honda is making changes after posting a $2.7 billion loss.
17: It's Honda's first loss in nearly 70 years, and it comes amid changing electric vehicle plans. Honda's CEO says expectations of an all-EV lineup by 2040 were unrealistic. The company is now pivoting to develop more hybrid vehicles, which have gained a lot of popularity with car buyers.
2: In South Florida, three teenage boys who stopped to help driver Diego Fernandez Delgado fix a tire ended up providing life-changing assistance during a medical crisis, calling 911 and taking care of his car.
18: On the line, they helped the dispatcher guide in those first responders. And as Delgado was being tended to, they even loaded his jack and tire back into his truck. The three teens are being hailed as heroes by the Broward County Sheriff, cited first for their compassion.
2: CBS's Matt Gutman. Michael Toscano, CBS News.
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11: Time for the overnight weather on KBOW. Partly cloudy this evening with a low around 34. Friday, mostly sunny with a high near 59. And increasing clouds Friday night with a low around 33. Chance of precipitation is 50% on Saturday. Mostly cloudy with a high near 51. Mostly cloudy Saturday night with a low around 28. And a high chance of precipitation. Snow showers likely on Sunday. Mostly cloudy with a high near 43. And a 30% chance of snow Sunday night. Mostly cloudy with a low around 26. That was your KBO.

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0: 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This is Shane reminding you guys to tune in to the Party Line Fridays at 1 p.m. as Maggie and I ask trivia questions and give away car washes courtesy of our friends at Town Pump. 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
5: 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There's a high-pressure system of interest rates hovering over the region, and it's looking a little gloomy out there.
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2: I'm Michael Toscano. Air Force One took off from Beijing about 25 minutes ago, heading back to Washington as President Trump concludes 2 days of talks with Chinese President Xi.
3: It's an honor to be here. We'll be back, and I believe on September 24th or thereabouts, President Xi is going to be coming to the United States, and we will be reciprocal, like reciprocal trade.
2: The summit may end up being most remembered for the blunt warning from Xi to Trump to be careful about Taiwan or face dangerous consequences. Closing arguments were heard in Oakland, California over Elon Musk suing Sam Altman and OpenAI for turning what Musk says was meant to be a nonprofit company into a for-profit company. Here's CBS News legal contributor Jessica Levinson.
4: So much of it comes down to this: who do you believe, what do you believe was actually discussed, and what do you believe was promised versus what was said is like, this is what we're going to try and do.
2: A Supreme Court ruling may open up trucking companies to lawsuits over crashes on the basis of the drivers they hire or hiding bad safety records.
5: In a unanimous ruling, the U.S. Supreme Court will allow victims of deadly crashes to sue some of America's biggest brokers, which hire trucking companies to move goods.
3: Delilah Colvin was only 5 years old in June 2024 when an 18-wheel tractor trailer plowed into her.
5: President Trump during the State of the Union. Though the president focused on the immigration status of the driver, the high court's ruling in a separate case will allow Coleman's lawsuit against the trucking broker C.H. Robinson to proceed. Heather Bosch, CBS News.
2: Spirit Airlines may have given up the ghost, but legal action against it is very much alive. More from correspondent Jim Krasula.
6: Several terminated workers have filed a lawsuit saying Spirit Airlines failed to give proper layoff notices when it abruptly shut down earlier this month. The legal action also claims that the company's management misled employees about the chances of Spirit staying in business.
2: Rising food prices are resulting in food pantries seeing more people in need. CBS's Jason Allen visited one in Carrollton, Texas.
7: This section used to have all of our canned meat.
8: Casey McMahon showed us the empty shelves that usually hold canned chicken or tuna, protein sources that are in high demand. The average family that used to need help for 8 to 12 weeks, he says, now needs it for closer to 7 or 8 months.
2: Multiple wildfires are burning in the Texas Panhandle, eastern New Mexico, and the Oklahoma Panhandle. Shelters are open, but most evacuation orders are lifted. Meanwhile, gusty winds and dry conditions lead to an elevated fire risk from Wyoming to Minnesota. This is CBS.

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5: Well, the Japanese are loving an animatronic anti-bear scarecrow.
6: Japan is reporting huge success with solar-powered monster wolf robots that have been helping keep the country's increasingly aggressive bear population at bay. The man-made wolves have shaggy fur, flashing red eyes, rotating heads, and emit 50 different threatening noises. They've been a boon to farmers, landowners, and anti-bear crusaders. The problem now, the company that makes them says it can't keep up with demand, despite the $4,000-plus price tag. 13 people were killed in bear attacks in Japan last year alone. One death has been confirmed so far this year. Deborah Rodriguez, CBS News.
5: Pope Leo denounced investments in AI and high-tech weaponry, warning they lead to a, quote, spiral of annihilation. Leo criticized increased military spending at the expense of education and healthcare, emphasizing the need for responsible artificial intelligence development. Michael Toscano, CBS News.
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8: Time for the overnight weather on KBOW. Partly cloudy this evening with a low around 34. Friday, mostly sunny with a high near 59. And increasing clouds Friday night with a low around 33. Chance of precipitation is 50% on Saturday. Mostly cloudy with a high near 51. Mostly cloudy Saturday night with a low around 28. And a high chance of precipitation. Snow showers likely on Sunday. Mostly cloudy with a high near 43. And a 30% chance of snow Sunday night. Mostly cloudy with a low around 26. That was your KBOW weather.

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2: I'm Deborah Rodriguez. President Trump's on his way back to Washington after wrapping up a two-day visit to Beijing with kind words for his Chinese counterpart, Xi Jinping.
3: The visit will be reciprocal. We're going to lay it on the line, and we're going to have, you're going to walk away, hopefully very impressed, like I'm very impressed with China. And I just want to end by saying thank you very much. It's been really a great couple of days.
2: Mr. Trump says Xi offered to help with the war in Iran, though he didn't give specifics. He also said China promised to buy more American beef, soybeans, oil, and energy products. He made no mention of the biggest point of contention, Taiwan's independence. Beijing hasn't ruled out a military takeover. The U.S. has sold billions of dollars worth of arms to Taiwan. Tensions are escalating again near the Strait of Hormuz after a ship anchored off the United Arab Emirates was seized and taken toward Iran. Another was attacked and sank near the coast of Oman. Meantime, two key players in the Middle East conflict are back at the negotiating table. CBS's Olivia Gazis.
4: A third round of ambassador-level talks between Israel and Lebanon is continuing in Washington as the U.S. aims to shore up a ceasefire that remains under strain on the ground. A State Department official said the first day of a two-day session ran from 9 a.m. to 5 p.m. and was productive and positive.
2: The top spokesman for Health Secretary Kennedy has resigned. Correspondent Linda Kenyon has details from Washington.
5: Rich Danker cited irreconcilable differences with the administration, which supported marketing approval of e-cigarette flavors that could appeal to children. Danker's resignation follows the resignation of the FDA Commissioner Marty McCary, who also objected to the approval.
2: The Supreme Court has given the green light for continued access to the abortion pill mifepristone by mail. CBS's Jan Crawford.
6: The state of Louisiana had sued to block bi-mail access, arguing the FDA wrongly approved mail prescriptions after easing the in-person requirements in 2021 during the COVID pandemic. A New Orleans-based federal appeals court ruled Louisiana was likely to win the case and rejected the FDA's approval.
2: Litigation is expected to continue in lower courts. To Ohio now, where two people were killed when a Piper PA-28 crashed into a home in Akron. Officials say the structure burst into flames on impact. Fire Chief Sergi Lash.
7: Right now we know it's a small plane. There are two individuals that are in it and they are deceased. The family was home. There were four individuals that lived there, and thankfully they all made it out safely with no injuries.
2: This is CBS News.
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2: Words of advice from a Hollywood veteran.
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19: Time for the overnight weather on KBOW. Partly cloudy this evening with a low around 34. Friday, mostly sunny with a high near 59. And increasing clouds Friday night with a low around 33. Chance of precipitation is 50% on Saturday. Mostly cloudy with a high near 51. Mostly cloudy Saturday night with a low around 28. And a high chance of precipitation. Snow showers likely on Sunday. Mostly cloudy with a high near 43. And a 30% chance of snow Sunday night. Mostly cloudy with a low around 26. That was your KBOW weather. We'll be right back.

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2: I'm Deborah Rodriguez. President Trump is on his way back to Washington after wrapping up a two-day summit in Beijing with his Chinese counterpart, Xi Jinping.
3: This has been an incredible visit. I think a lot of good has come of it. We've made some fantastic trade deals, great for both countries.
2: He made no mention of a key point of contention, Taiwan and its continued independence. As for the Middle East, correspondent Jared Hill.
4: Hanging over the trip, the U.S. war with Iran, a major Chinese trading partner. President Trump says Xi offered to help reach a peace deal.
3: We feel very similar, right? We want that to end. We don't want them to have a nuclear weapon. We want the straits open.
4: The president also told Fox News the Chinese leader promised not to supply weapons to Iran.
2: The death toll in yesterday's Russian missile attack on Ukraine has jumped to 24. Among the victims, three children. CBS's Aiden Stretch has more from Kyiv.
5: I'm at the site of a 9-story apartment block that was completely destroyed in the attacks. We've seen the dead carried away in body bags. Dozens of residents have been rescued, many badly injured. While the search continues for those still missing in this scene of utter devastation.
2: Sources tell CBS News the Trump administration wants to indict former Cuban President Raul Castro. The charges would involve a plane operated by a Miami-based human rights group that Cuba shot down in 1996. CBS's Sarah Lynch.
6: There's no extradition with Cuba. They're not going to send their 94-year-old former president, who still has a lot of political power and connection, to the United States to face charges if this were to happen.
2: Yesterday, CIA Director John Ratcliffe went to Cuba and met with Castro's grandson. The FBI director is facing new scrutiny, this time over an underwater excursion during a job-related trip. Correspondent Linda Kenyon from Washington.
7: Information obtained by the Associated Press shows the FBI director went on a VIP snorkel session last August at the site of the USS Arizona Memorial in Pearl Harbor. The sunken ship is a military cemetery reachable only by boat and is off limits to snorkeling and diving with rare exceptions. The memorial marks Japan's 1941 attack on Pearl Harbor and is one of the nation's most hallowed sites.
2: Two people in a small plane killed, but a family of four is okay after the aircraft slammed into their home in Akron, Ohio, while they were inside. This is a neighbor.
8: The damages, it's crazy. And I'm so glad that where it hit, it didn't hit where there were people sleeping.
2: This is CBS News.
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2: Almost two dozen people have entered pleas in a gambling bust in the Midwest.
16: 22 people charged in a massive criminal gambling operation based in Northwest Indiana have pleaded not guilty. Feds say the ring, dubbed Operation Porterhouse Parlay, was tied to restaurants in Merrillville and Hobart, Indiana, and brought in millions of dollars during a period of 5 years, starting in January 2021 and continuing until FBI raids late last month. Federal prosecutors told the judge they expect the trial to take 3 months. An in-person status hearing is scheduled for September 10th. Jennifer Kuiper, CBS News, Chicago.
2: The largest museum in the country is merging with a smaller neighbor. New York's Metropolitan Museum of Art is acquiring the Neue Museum and its stunning collection of Gustav Klimt masterpieces. Cosmetics heir Ronald Lauder opened his jewel box of Australian art just across the street from the Met in 2001. The museum will rename it in his honor. Deborah Rodriguez, CBS News.
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17: Time for the overnight weather on KBOW. Partly cloudy this evening with a low around 34. Friday, mostly sunny with a high near 59. And increasing clouds Friday night with a low around 33. Chance of precipitation is 50% on Saturday. Mostly cloudy with a high near 51. Mostly cloudy Saturday night with a low around 28. And a high chance of precipitation. Snow showers likely on Sunday. Mostly cloudy with a high near 43. And a 30% chance of snow Sunday night. Mostly cloudy with a low around 26. That was your KBOW weather.

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0: KBOW, your hometown station on this Friday morning. Well, there's a little bit to do this weekend. You can head on over to the Gem Show for the at the Butte Civic Center right there. As we will be broadcasting live as well, starting at 10 a.m. right there at the Butte Civic Center. So you can head on over there. It's $3 for adults, and children get in for free.
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0: 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And now let's go ahead and check in with staff meteorologist Jeff Womack as he explains what's happening with our weather for today and the remainder of the week. And that will be a service from Christine Smith of Empire Home Loans.
1: Well, we are into a northerly push here of some cooler air, but temperature is going to rebound a little bit before our next cool down comes in. For the weekend, we're looking pretty good around here, and then we get midway through the weekend, though, some showers to deal with, even some mountain snow coming down, and some valley snow here across southwestern Montana along the I-90 corridor right on through Sunday morning. Now, as we get into Monday, things are going to dry up for the most part. As we get into Tuesday and Wednesday, still a shot of some showers around here, and I got to say, for the gardeners listening, Sunday, Monday, and on into Tuesday, we got a chance of some frost around here. Around the nation today, there'll be some storms across the plains, a little bit there around the Midwest into Illinois and into the Great Lakes area, if you have travel plans that way. A little bit cooler across the interior Rockies, and then down around the California coast, still looking pretty warm. Now, this weekend, they'll get some storms along I-25 into southern Wyoming and into Colorado. And, of course, the big story is right here at home, where you get the chance of some snow coming back down to the valley floors here as we get into Sunday morning. We'll take a look at the rest of the forecast details coming your way next.
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1: Well, a sunny finish to the week here across Anaconda, 62, 35 tonight. Rain turning over to snow Saturday night after a high of 50, and then Sunday morning we'll be in the 20s, and then 40s for the rest of the day, turn over to rain for a little while, 28 going into Monday as well as we get to 48 for a high. Still cold on Tuesday morning with 20s, and then 58 for us in the afternoon. Temperatures start to bounce back Wednesday and Thursday as we get into the 60s and 70s around here. And then for Deer Lodge today, we're going to end the week mostly sunny with 60 and then 32 overnight tonight. Noticeably cooler on Saturday for us. We'll be at 48 late and then 27 overnight with a rain-snow mix going into Sunday. Sunday's highs in the low 40s. Maybe a skiff or two of snow Sunday night too going into Monday, and then Monday's highs in the upper 40s. We bounce back Tuesday with upper 50s and then sunshine on Wednesday and Thursday. We can expect mid and upper 60s around here. And then for Whitehall, 67, 40s overnight, 57 on Saturday, rain turning over to snow Saturday night. A little bit of light snow here as we get into Sunday, mixing in with wind gusts 25. On Monday, we're back to 50, 29 overnight, and then low 60s for us on Tuesday. Wednesday, 68 late, and then mainly sunny skies on Thursday and a high of 72. Here in Butte today, partly cloudy, 59, will be at 34 overnight, and then noticeably cooler on Saturday. We're going to hover in the 40s and then 28, and that brings the chance of some snow by Saturday evening, overnight, and into Sunday morning. Sunday's highs only in the low 40s. We'll start off with 20s on Monday. Monday's highs in the mid 40s. And then 20s going into Tuesday with 54 for a high. Now we'll bounce back pretty good Wednesday and Thursday as we return to the 60s under partly cloudy skies. I'm meteorologist Jeff Womack. That's the KBOW Copper 94 weather.
0: And thanks, Jeff. Currently outside the mining city, we do have the clouds in the sky, and we are sitting with a temperature of 39 degrees. 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
0: With the information you need, I'm Keith Valentine. The news this hour is a service of Anaconda Realty. A special program spearheaded by Habitat for Humanity has built 7 houses on Iron Street specifically for working class families with tight incomes. And the project continues off Aluminum Street, where they're going to build 10 more similar houses that they hope will address Butte's housing shortage and improve the neighborhood. KBZK did report that Habitat for Humanity began building 7 homes 3 years ago. The owners of these homes helped in the construction. 3 new houses are under construction off Aluminum Street and should be done by September. 7 more houses will be built off Idaho Street. Officials claim projects like this bring about $55 million in tax revenue to the region. The project has included new paving of streets and alleys in the area and infrastructure upgrades. Montana emergency responders are now better equipped to help children with autism and other sensory processing needs during a crisis, following a statewide distribution of specialized Carter kits. Department of Public Health and Human Service Director Charlie Brenton announced that successful distribution of 472 Carter kits to every licensed EMS agency across the state. NBC Montana did report that milestone means all Montana ambulance services and quick response units licensed to provide pre-hospital medical care now have the kits, which include tools designed to support children with autism and other sensory processing needs during emergencies. Carter kits are sensory bags containing clinically approved items such as noise-canceling earmuffs, weighted blankets, nonverbal cue cards, fidget toys, and sunglasses. Designed to help first responders calm and focus children with autism spectrum disorder or those experiencing sensory overload during traumatic events. The kits are inspired by Carter, a young Michigan boy with autism. Funding for the Carter kits was provided by the DPHHS Children's Special Health Service Program, which provides financial assistance and support for Montana children with special health care needs and chronic conditions. The Department's Emergency Medical Service for Children program spearheaded the $41,000 statewide rollout. For the first time in recent memory, there is an independent candidate trying to qualify for the ballot in each of Montana's congressional races this year. KXLH did report that Montana voters have never elected a candidate without a political party labeled Congress. It's been more than 100 years since the state chose a third-party candidate, and they've never picked one without backing from either Republicans or Democrats. Despite that history, 3 candidates are hoping they can break through to frustrated voters this year. They're not running together, but their campaigns are emphasizing some of the same themes, including dissatisfaction with the two-party system and partisan battles, opposition to money and politics, and a general feeling that Congress is no longer up to dealing with the country's problems. To get on the general election ballot, an independent needs to get registered voter signatures totaling 4% of the voters the last winning candidate for that office received. That means Seth Bodnar will need 13,327 signatures, and Persiskiw will need 6,742, and Eisenhower will need 7,274. The signatures must be turned into the county election officials for review by May 26. KBOW News Time, 6:32.
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0: A high-energy Irish dance production is making its way to Great Falls on May 20th, bringing world-class talent, live music, and storytelling rooted in centuries of history. KRTV did report A Taste of Ireland blends traditional Irish dance with a modern twist. The production takes audiences on a journey from Ireland's history to the modern day. The performance is scheduled for Wednesday, May 20th at 7:30 p.m. at the Mansfield Center in downtown Great Falls. With the information you need, I'm Keith Valentine. 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

0: 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On this Friday morning, I'll be looking at your school menus. 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
0: And let's take a look at these school menus. The Belmont Senior Center menu, the Metcalf and Anaconda, a service of Jay's Refrigeration right here on your hometown station. In Anaconda, they're going to be having some hot ham and cheese sandwiches with potato wedges and green beans, applesauce, and milk. In Deer Lodge today, it is the hot breakfast item. You can choose the breakfast pizza or the hash brown sausage burrito. And you could go the cold way with the grab-and-go bag. They'll have the fruit, the milk, the breakfast bars, craisins, and some applesauce. All right, for lunch today, they'll have pizza with some salad, fruit, vegetables, and milk. And then in Drummond, there is no school in Drummond. Never mind. Moving on to the Belmont Senior Center today, as they'll be having chicken Alfredo with the garlic bread, a vegetable, and a slice of coffee cake. And then at the Metcalf in Anaconda, the Metcalf Center is actually closed, but Meals on Wheels will be delivering Chef's Choice. And that is taking a look at your menus for the schools. The Belmont Senior Center, the Metcalf in Anaconda, a service of Jay's Refrigeration, right here on your hometown station, KBOW.

0: 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On this Friday morning, it is now time for your morning marker report, and that will be a service from the People's Bank.
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3: Thanks for joining us for today's Morning Market Report. I'm Colton Young on the Northern Ag Network. President Donald Trump is in China this week, meeting with officials to strengthen the relationship between the countries and hopefully reach new terms on several trade deals. Montana Senator Steve Daines commented on the president visiting China, stating we should see several deals, including a Boeing deal, a beef deal, and a soybean deal. Currently, the U.S. does not have access for beef exports to China due to cold storage facility regulations. And as for U.S. soybeans, they've been out of the Chinese market for the past year and a half. And the Montana Pro Rodeo Hall and Wall of Fame announced their 2026 honorees. Some of the legends this year entering the Pro Rodeo Hall of Fame include Sam McDowell from Bridger, Bill Boyce of Lewistown. Great Montana rodeo families include the Kim Anderson family of Fallon and the Jim Bode Scott family of Pryor. Congratulations to the Klessens Ranch of Luther, Montana, Wickens Ranch of Hilger, and KG Ranch of Three Forks for being some of the great Montana ranches this year. And last but not least, a big shout out my grandfather, Rick Young, for being this year's great Montana auctioneer. You can find a full list of this year's honorees at the Montana Pro Rodeo Hall and Wall of Fame Facebook page.
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3: Last week, the U.S. Grains and Bioproducts Council signed a Memorandum of Understanding with Taiwan Sugar Corporation to jointly promote the development of ethanol in the region. U.S. Grains and Bioproducts Vice President Kerry Sifrith stated, through this collaboration, they aim to explore the potential of using imported U.S. corn as a feedstock for ethanol production in Taiwan and possibly leverage its storage capacity to import U.S. ethanol. We're just a little over a month away from celebrating the 50th year of the Montana Range Days. This year, the event will take place in Phillips County in Malta, June 22nd through the 24th. Since the beginning of the range event in 1977, Montana Range Days has welcomed over 7,000 participants with hands-on workshops in the fields of plant identification, soil science, and natural resource management. Tours at this year's event will include the Matador Ranch, Bowdoin National Wildlife Refuge, and the Barthelmess Ranch. 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And Montana Congressman Troy Downing's bill to extend Fort Peck rural water systems through 2028 passed the House Natural Resources Committee. Congressman Downing said this bill keeps important infrastructure moving forward.
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3: 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Thursday was a rather interesting day of trade in the cattle futures. We did see rather strong fundamental support come in and the third straight week of seeing higher cash cattle activity. We did see live bids for the day come in $3 to $7 higher, trading from $2.60 to $2.65. Northern dress bids, they were as high as $4.15, which is $12 higher than last week's weighted average. There was some fundamental pressure on the box beef side as choice cutouts fell another $1.32, but still sit at $3.87.45. Select was up 42 at $3.89. Now, although we did see some positive fundamentals, the markets did run into some technical pressure that led to the August feeder cattle losing $2.92 to $3.58. September now sits at $3.55.22. That was down $2.75. June live cattle fell 72 cents to $2.52.07. August off 32 at $2.46.15. Feeder cattle this week have been in strong demand as buyers continue to fill grass time orders. At Billings Livestock this week, light four-weight unweaned steer calves, they topped 585 a hundred. Mid to heavy five-weight steers, 474 to 532. Mid six-weights, 435 to 437. Five-weight heifers, they range from 440 a top of 480. Heavy seven-weight, 354 to 360. Eight-weight females, 317 to a top of 341.
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3: 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The lack of bullish news from China on Thursday had the grain markets in a rather steep sell-off. Now, the row crops, they plunged Thursday after nothing new came from President Trump's meetings in China so far this week. As for demand news, though, corn export sales for the week, well, they were the lowest since mid-February, but total commitments, however, are still 25% above last year. Looking at the May corn contracts, they fell 15 cents down to 451.5. July was down 13 at 467.50. The soybeans, they led the losses on Thursday. May beans dropped 41 cents to 1174.5. July 36.5 lower at 1192.50. As for the wheat markets, the current prices are still well above other major exporter prices, so we did see a bit of a correction on Thursday. Of course, a lot of that pressure from the row crops did spill over into the wheat markets. The July Kansas City hard red winter wheat finished Thursday 19.5 cents softer, now sitting at 705.25. September at 716, that was down 20. May Minneapolis spring wheat now at 711, that's down 425. July fell 17.25 to 702. And May Chicago down 18 cents to 647. July 17.5 lower at 658. That's going to wrap up this morning's market report. I'm Colton Young from the Northern Ag Network.
0: And that is your Morning Market Report, a service from the People's Bank, KBOW, Butte, Montana.
9: Death toll is up to 24 in a Russian attack that flattened an apartment building in Ukraine's capital. President Zelensky says three of the victims were teenagers. The BBC's Abdujalil Abudrasulov is in Kyiv.
10: Over the past 2 days, Russia launched more than 1,500 drones and missiles, including ballistic missiles. And some of those drones and missiles managed to pass through Ukraine's air defense system.
9: The Air Force says there it was Russia's largest barrage on Ukraine since Russia invaded. Two people in a small plane were killed, but a family of four is okay. After the aircraft slammed into their home in Akron, Ohio and exploded while the parents and children were inside. This woman lives in the neighborhood.
11: The damage is, it's crazy. And I'm so glad that where it hit, it didn't hit where there were people sleeping.
9: The FAA and the NTSB are investigating the cause of the crash. $2 for a banana? It's conceivable for well-heeled New Yorkers. Unless the city council passes a ban.
12: Some grocery stores, rideshare companies, airlines, and other businesses have been tapping into shoppers' personal data to charge some more than others. New York State Assembly is also looking to ban surveillance pricing. Bronx Assemblywoman Emerita Torres.
13: 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We're being surveilled.
12: Supporters of surveillance pricing point out it also offers some customers discounts. Michael Wallace, CBS News, New York.
9: A simple blood test could save lives. Here's CBS's Michael George.
14: A review by Cochrane found that early detection through a PSA blood test can detect 30% more prostate cancers, often before the patient has recognized symptoms. Researchers say for every 500 men screened, one life could be saved. Prostate cancer is one of the most common cancers in men.
9: Dow futures down 467. This is CBS News.
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9: French singer and actress Claudine Lange has died at 84.
20: Nothing to lose.
21: Claudine Lange made big headlines in 1976 when she was charged with the fatal shooting of her boyfriend, Olympic skier Spider Savage. Insisting it was an accident, Lange was found guilty of criminally negligent homicide in a trial in Aspen, Colorado that grabbed global attention. She paid a $250 fine and served 2 years probation and 30 days in jail. It all ended her entertainment career. Lange, who had been previously married to singer Andy Williams years before the shooting, later married her defense attorney. Steve Kathan, CBS News.
9: Who knew he was a fan?
22: These are the most beautiful roses anyone's ever seen, I guess.
9: President Trump taken aback by the flowers in the pristine Junanghai Garden in Beijing. He says Xi Jinping has promised to send seeds. Deborah Rodriguez, CBS News.
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0: And taking a look at that weather forecast for today, as we're going to see the sunny skies with a high around 59, and we'll have those winds gusting around 25 miles per hour. Tonight, we do have increasing clouds with a low around 34, with winds gusting around 25 miles per hour still. And for your Saturday, we do have some rain in the forecast and the possibility of a thunderstorm with cloudy skies and a high around 49 degrees. Currently outside the mining city, we do have clouds in the sky, and we are sitting with a temperature of 39 degrees. And around the mining city, 38 degrees in Wise River, 40 degrees in Phillipsburg, 41 degrees in Dillon, and 47 degrees in Helena and in Three Forks, 42 degrees in Anaconda and Deer Lodge, 39 degrees in Melrose, 47 degrees in Boulder, and 36 degrees in Payson. And that's your weather forecast right here on your home at town station, KBOW, a service of Steele's Furniture Store.
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KBOW, your hometown station. On this day, May 15th, let's see what this time capsule has to bring me today. As it is, oh, it is a light one. All right, a light time capsule for the 15th day of May. And today is also known as National Chocolate Chip Day. I'll be back with your time capsule, a service of Big Brothers, Big Sisters. Did you know 1 in 3 kids in America grow up without a positive adult mentor in their lives? You can make a difference when you become a Big Brother, Big Sister, or Big Couple with Big Brothers, Big Sisters of Butte. Call 782-9644. And let's see what happened on this day, May 15th. The year was 1856. Lyman Frank Baum, author of The Wonderful Wizard of Oz, was born. 1862, the U.S. Congress created the U.S. Department of Agriculture. 1911, the U.S. Supreme Court ordered the dissolution of Standard Oil Company, ruling it was in violation of the Sherman Antitrust Act. 1926, the New York Rangers were officially granted the franchise in the National Hockey League. The National Hockey League also announced that Chicago and Detroit would be joining the league in November. 1930, Ellen Church became the first female flight attendant. 1940, nylon stockings went on sale for the very first time in the United States. 1941, Joe DiMaggio began his historic Major League Baseball hitting streak of 56 games. 1942, gasoline rationing had begun in the United States. The limit was 3 gallons a week for non-essential vehicles. 1951, AT&T became the first corporation to have 1 million stockholders. 1963, the last Project Mercury spaceflight was launched. 1964, the Smothers Brothers, Dick and Tom, gave their first concert in Carnegie Hall in New York City. 1970, U.S. President Nixon appointed America's first two female generals. 1980, the first transcontinental balloon crossing of the United States, that took place. And, of course, being the day of May 15th, well, it is your birthday. Big happy birthday goes out to you from all of us right here on your hometown station, KBOW. You are also celebrating your birthday with actor Chaz Palminteri. He is 80 years old today. Actor David Krumsholz is 48 years old today. Actress Jamie Lynn Sigler is 45. Actress Alexandra Breckenridge, she's 44. A big happy birthday goes out to them, but especially to you on this day of National Chocolate Chips. Oh, you can have chocolate chip cookies. Let's talk about the early morning, right? Chocolate chip pancakes or waffles. Or you can just put them in, don't put them in eggs. Never mind. Yeah. Chocolate chips don't go with eggs. But anyway, celebrate your birthday however you want to celebrate that, and maybe just carry that into the weekend right here on your hometown station, KBOW. And happy birthday once again from your hometown station, your time capsule, a service of Big Brothers, Big Sisters, right here from your hometown station, KBOW.

0: 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Momentarily, we'll check in with staff meteorologist Jeff Womack as he explains what's happening with the weather for today and the remainder of the week. 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
2: Well, we are into a northerly push here of some cooler air, but temperature is going to rebound a little bit before our next cool down comes in. For the weekend, we're looking pretty good around here, and then we get midway through the weekend, though, some showers to deal with, even some mountain snow coming down, and some valley snow here across southwestern Montana, along the I-90 corridor, right on through Sunday morning. Now, as we get into Monday, things are going to dry up for the most part. As we get into Tuesday and Wednesday, still a shot of some showers around here. And I got to say, for the gardeners listening, Sunday, Monday, and on into Tuesday, we got a chance of some frost around here. Around the nation today, there'll be some storms across the plains, a little bit there around the Midwest into Illinois and into the Great Lakes area, if you have travel plans that way. A little bit cooler across the interior Rockies, and then down around the California coast, still looking pretty warm. Now this weekend, they'll get some storms along I-25 into southern Wyoming and into Colorado. And of course, the big story is right here at home, where you get the chance of some snow coming back down to the valley floors here as we get into Sunday morning. We'll take a look at the rest of the forecast details coming your way next.
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2: Well, a sunny finish to the week here across Anaconda, 62, 35 tonight. Rain turning over to snow Saturday night after a high of 50, and then Sunday morning will be in the 20s, and then 40s for the rest of the day, turn over to rain for a little while, 28 going into a Monday as well, as we get to 48 for a high. Still cold on Tuesday morning with 20s, and then 58 for us in the afternoon. Temperatures start to bounce back Wednesday and Thursday as we get into the 60s and 70s around here. And then for Deer Lodge today, we're going to end the week mostly sunny with 60 and then 32 overnight tonight. Noticeably cooler on Saturday for us. We'll be at 48 late and then 27 overnight with a rain-snow mix going into Sunday. Sunday's highs in the low 40s. Maybe a skiff or two of snow Sunday night, too, going into Monday, and then Monday's highs in the upper 40s. We bounce back Tuesday with upper 50s and then sunshine on Wednesday and Thursday. We can expect mid and upper 60s around here. And then for Whitehall, 67, 40s overnight, 57 on Saturday, rain turning over to snow Saturday night. A little bit of light snow here as we get into Sunday, mixing in with wind gusts 25. On Monday, we're back to 50, 29 overnight, and then low 60s for us on Tuesday. Wednesday, 68 late, and then mainly sunny skies on Thursday and a high of 72. Here in Butte today, partly cloudy, 59, will be at 34 overnight, and then noticeably cooler on Saturday. We're going to hover in the 40s and then 28, and that brings the chance of some snow by Saturday evening, overnight, and into Sunday morning. Sunday's highs only in the low 40s. We'll start off with 20s on Monday. Monday's highs in the mid-40s. And then 20s going into Tuesday with 54 for a high. Now, we'll bounce back pretty good Wednesday and Thursday as we return to the 60s under partly cloudy skies. I'm meteorologist Jeff Womack. That's the KBOW Copper 94 weather.
0: And thanks, Jeff. Currently outside the mining city, we do have some clouds in the sky, and we are sitting with a temperature of 39 degrees. 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
0: With the information you need, I'm Keith Valentine. The News This Hour is a service of Thriftway Superstops. 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Montana Attorney General Austin Knutson asked the Montana Supreme Court to dismiss Gallatin County Attorney Audrey Cromwell's petition seeking to end his supervisory control over her office. NBC Montana did report in a summary response, Knutson argued the court should throw out Cromwell's request that his supervisory control be terminated. Knutson invoked supervisory control on April 30th after Cromwell refused to rescind what he called her unlawful policy of not recognizing Immigration and Customs Enforcement as a criminal justice agency and not sharing confidential criminal justice information with the agency. The legislator granted the Attorney General's authority to exercise supervisory powers over county attorneys in all matters pertaining to the duties of their offices and from time to time require of them reports as to the condition of public business entrusted to their charge, and specified that the supervisory powers granted to the Attorney General by this subsection include the power to order and direct county attorneys in all matters pertaining to the duties of their office. Residents in the town of Whitehall are being asked to immediately cut back on water use after a problem at the local water treatment plant. On Thursday, the town issued an urgent request to customers to redirect their water use because the water treatment plant had a pipe break and was not pumping any water. NBC Montana did report the town said its water supply was limited and asked residents not to run sprinklers. Clinton Fire Department volunteers faced back-to-back emergencies around 5 p.m., helping an expectant mother in active labor while also responding to a lightning-caused wildfire report near Rock Creek and Interstate 90. At about 5 p.m., a pregnant woman driving from Anaconda to Missoula went into labor and called 911 near Beavertail, requesting to meet fire personnel at the Clinton Fire Station. NBC Montana did report that four volunteers responded, and the woman was brought inside the station where she was placed on a blanket on the floor as her contractions were about 30 seconds apart. About 2 minutes after the labor call came in, a Wyland call was reported for a lightning strike that caused a fire on the mountain around Rock Creek and I-90. The woman was quickly transferred to an ambulance and was volunteer rode with her to the community hospital. Bonner Station 4 was placed on standby in case the baby was delivered between Clinton and Bonner. A second volunteer followed the ambulance. Meanwhile, a third volunteer monitored the fire until DNRC arrived, and a fourth volunteer remained available on the radio in case additional help was needed. KBOW News Time, 7:32.
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0: Visitors heading to Yellowstone National Park this summer are being urged to plan ahead, both to stay safe and to help protect one of America's most iconic wild landscapes. NBC Montana did report that spanning 2.2 million acres, Yellowstone offers opportunities to observe wildlife in an intact ecosystem, explore geothermal features that include half the world's active geysers, and see geological landmarks such as the Grand Canyon of the Yellowstone River. With the information you need, I'm Keith Valentine. 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

0: KBOW, your hometown station on this Friday morning. 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
0: 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Now, that is taking a look at your school menus, the Belmont Senior Center menu, the Metcalf and Anaconda, a service of Park Street Printers right here on your hometown station.

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0: And taking a look at that road conditions, a service from American Car Care and Lysak's Tire, as I got the Department of Transportation website on the in front of me. That's what I meant to say. All right, anyway, don't have time for my drone out there. Okay, so if we're traveling on over towards Bozeman and Billings, you got a road construction happening going through Homestead Pass and dry roads, though, and the road conditions are good. Then you got the road conditions happening in Whitehall and a little bit over by Cardwell, and then you got some more road construction happening around the Bozeman area. All right, so now going into Billings, you do have a little bit of road construction going in that direction too. So past Bozeman going into Billings. All right, Helena, Great Falls, you got good road conditions happening in that direction. You got good road conditions going through Elk Park and then over Boulder Pass. And then if you reach Helena, you do have some road construction happening in that area of Helena. All right, going into Missoula, you do have some little bit of road construction happening before you, just a little past Rocker, you got a little bit of road construction. But other than that, good road conditions going in all the way into the Missoula territory. Now, if you're traveling into the Dillon area, you do have road construction happening around the Dillon area as well. So you got going into Dillon, going through towards Dillon, got that road construction, and then a little bit of road construction happening in Dillon area as well. All right, so good road conditions to travel today. If you're traveling, travel safely, because everybody loves to see your smiling face when you do arrive to your destination. And that is your road conditions, a service from American Car Care, Lysak's Tire, KBOW, Butte, Montana.
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3: I'm Deborah Rodriguez. Now that he's on his way back from his two-day summit in Beijing, President Trump is addressing a touchy subject.
4: Would the U.S. defend Taiwan if it came to it?
5: I don't want to say. I'm not going to say that. There's only one person that knows that. You know who it is? Me.
3: Mr. Trump with reporters on Air Force One after staying mostly mum about Taiwan while he was in China. CBS News national security contributor Aaron McLean.
6: China has never really had the military capability to pose a threat in the form of invading Taiwan. Until now, we are kind of entering a window where for years now, Xi Jinping has ordered the PLA, the People's Liberation Army, to develop the capability to seize Taiwan by force if necessary. Nobody thinks that's his first plan, his preferred course of action.
3: This is the last day on the job for one of the president's chief foes, Fed Chair Jerome Powell. But even though his term is expiring, he's sticking around. CBS News business analyst Jill Schlesinger.
7: Jerome Powell is choosing to stay a voting member of the Federal Reserve even after his term as chairman concludes, because he wants to basically preserve the independence of the Federal Reserve.
3: He's frustrated the president by refusing to bow to his demands to lower interest rates. The number of people being monitored for hantavirus in the U.S. is up to 41. That includes passengers evacuated from the cruise ship at the center of the outbreak. The head of the World Health Organization, Tedros Ghebreyesus, is still insisting.
8: WHO repeats that the risk from this event to the global population is low, and we will continue to issue updates as needed.
3: The federal government is suing Chick-fil-A for religious discrimination.
9: The fast food chain closes on Sundays to respect the Christian Sabbath. Now, the Equal Employment Opportunity Commission is suing Chick-fil-A franchisee Hatch Trick in Austin, Texas, claiming it denied an employee's request for Saturdays off to observe her Sabbath. The worker, a member of the United Church of God, says the company told her she could have Saturdays off if she accepted a pay cut. She says when she refused, she was fired. Chick-fil-A has not commented on the lawsuit. Michael Wallace, CBS News.
3: Drake is making up for lost time.
10: I'm feeling like BTS because it took the whole career for me to be so discovered.
3: He's dropped not one, not two, but three new albums today. It's Drake's first new music since his very public feud with his rival, Kendrick Lamar. Dow's down 494, gas at 453 a gallon on average today. This is CBS News.

0: 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You can join the Alzheimer's Association Montana chapter as they host the first annual Scramble for a Cure on Friday, May 29th at Fairmont Hot Springs at 9 a.m. Players and teams will compete in a fun golf scramble to win big prizes and raise money to support the Southwest Montana Walk to End Alzheimer's. To learn more or to sign up your team, you must call Jake at 494-4900.
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0: 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EDU, where in 2021 and in 2023, Montana Tech Nursing was recognized as having the best program in the state. 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Well, Butte High softball won their fourth straight game on Thursday, and they're starting to look like a team that could make a run in the postseason. In their home regular season finale, the Bulldogs used fantastic pitching and an 8-run sixth inning to take down Helena 8-1. Freshman Bree Henderson was sensational for Butte in the circle. Henderson pitched a complete game, allowing just 5 hits and an earned run while striking out 11. 70 of her 86 pitches were strikes, and she did not allow a walk. 5 players recorded a hit for Butte. Gracie Jonart had 2 hits, 2 runs batted in, and scored a run. Henderson had 2 hits and an RBI. Maddie Stefan put up 2 hits, an RBI, and drew a walk. Allie Becker had a hit, scored a run, and drove in 2 runs. Britton Kilma had a hit and scored a run. Savannah Stoich recorded 2 runs, scored and 2 runs batted in. And Kennelyn Shad drew a walk and scored a run. 5 Bengals had a hit in the ballgame, with Charlie Benson recording Helena's only run batted in. Helena had just 1 hit, a bunt, prior to the 6th inning. They brought 1 across and loaded the bases in the 7th before Henderson got the final out. Helena falls to 6-13 overall and 3-9 in Western AA. They wrap up the regular season at Capitol on Saturday at noon, needing a win to finish in the 6th and qualify for the play-in. The Bulldogs improved to 9-7 overall and 8-5 in the Western AA. Butte concludes the regular season on Saturday at Big Sky with first pitch at noon. Butte will finish the season 4th in Western AA and host a best-of-3 play-in series next week against the 5th-place team for the right to go to the state tournament. A date and time have yet to be announced. The Bozeman High School baseball team defeated Gallatin High 5-4 on Thursday to end Gallatin's shot at a perfect regular season. The Hawks improved to 9-7 with that win and will face Billings West, who is 8-6 and 6-5, on Saturday to determine if they will be the number 3, 4, or 5 seed heading into the postseason. Only the top 2 seeds advance to the state tournament without having to participate in the play-in games. And despite the loss, Gallatin will end the regular season 15-1 and will be the number 1 seed. The number 3 seed will face the number 6 seed, and the number 4 seed will play the number 5 seed in a play-in game. If the lower seed wins the game, a second game will then determine who advances. Bozeman will not have the opportunity to surpass CMR, who is 11-6 and 8-5, for the number 2 seed, but they can solidify themselves as the number 3 seed if they beat West in their final regular season contest. Kalispell Glacier took control early and finished strong on Thursday, beating Missoula Sentinel 8-3 in Western AA softball play and securing a spot in the Class AA state tournament. The Wolfpack scored 3 runs in the first inning, added 2 more in the third, and closed the game with 3 runs over the final 2 innings to avenge an earlier 4-3 loss to the Spartans. Ava Grady led Glacier at the plate and in the circle. The sophomore went 2-for-4 with a home run, 3 RBIs, and 2 runs scored. She also struck out 7 batters over 3 hitless innings. Taylor Holt went 3-for-4 and scored 3 runs for the Wolfpack, while Emma Smith drove in 2 runs. Jocelyn Crofts added a hit and an RBI. Olivia Warner earned the win for Glacier, throwing 4 innings and allowing 3 runs, 1 earned, on 6 hits. Sentinel scored single runs in the 1st, 4th, and 5th innings, but could not keep pace. Haley Papp homered and drove in a run for the Spartans, while Alyssa Hennigan went 2-for-3 with an RBI. Piper Whitman added a double. The win improved Glacier to 16-3 overall and 12-1 in Western AA play. Sentinel fell to 17-3 overall and 10-3 in conference play. The Class AA state tournament is scheduled for May 28th through the 30th in Missoula. And now on to the national side of the sports scene, as the Vegas Golden Knights are back in the Western Conference Finals, and they have Mitch Marner to thank for it. Marner, who is 29 years of age, had a goal and an assist to help Vegas eliminate the Anaheim Ducks with a 5-1 victory in game number 6 on Thursday. After 9 postseasons with the Toronto Maple Leafs, in which he was labeled a playoff disappointment, Marner led the Stanley Cup playoffs in scoring with 18 points in 12 games. The Golden Knights move on to face the Colorado Avalanche in what will be Marner's first trip to the conference finals. A few weeks before the regular season ended, it was unclear if the Golden Knights would even make the playoffs, let alone advance to the conference finals. On March 29th, they were 3-5-2 in their past 10 games and had the Los Angeles Kings and Seattle Kraken chasing them for the playoff berth. That's when Vegas fired head coach Bruce Cassidy, who led them to the Stanley Cup back in 2023, and hired coach John Tortorella with 8 games remaining in the regular season. Marner said Tortorella's arrival to the Golden Knights was their swagger back as the most important time. Marner got the Knights going in Game 6 with one of the most spectacular goals of the season. After William Karlsson sent a long pass to Marner, Ducks defenseman Jackson Lacombe tried to check the Vegas winger en route to that goal. Marner stopped at the top of the crease, drawing goalie Lucas Dostal, who had 16 saves, to his right as Lacombe skated by them. Marner then brought the puck back through his leg and deposited it into the net for his 7th goal of the postseason. Thursday's night loss ended in an impressive season for Anaheim, though, as the Ducks made the playoffs for the very first time since 2018 and advanced past the first round for the first time since 2017. And that is your Sports and Stuff right here on your hometown station. 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Let's go ahead now and check in with staff meteorologist Jeff Womack as he explains what's happening with our weather in full detail. And that will be a service from Jackie and the crew from the Legion Oasis.
7: Well, we are into a northerly push here of some cooler air, but temperature's going to rebound a little bit before our next cool down comes in. For the weekend, we're looking pretty good around here, and then we get midway through the weekend, though, some showers to deal with, even some mountain snow coming down, and some valley snow here across southwestern Montana along the I-90 corridor right on through Sunday morning. Now, as we get into Monday, things are going to dry up for the most part. As we get into Tuesday and Wednesday, still a shot of some showers around here. And I got to say, for the gardeners listening, Sunday, Monday, and on into Tuesday, we got a chance of some frost around here. Around the nation today, there'll be some storms across the plains, a little bit there around the Midwest into Illinois and into the Great Lakes area if you have travel plans that way. A little bit cooler across the interior Rockies, and then down around the California coast, still looking pretty warm. Now, this weekend, they'll get some storms along I-25 into southern Wyoming and into Colorado. And, of course, the big story is right here at home, where you get the chance of some snow coming back down to the valley floors here as we get into Sunday morning. We'll take a look at the rest of the forecast details coming your way next.
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8: 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They came in the day he left and had it done before he got back.
6: Sounds like it's time to get on the waiting list. 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Background checks completed on all adults. Say hi to Jack.
7: Well, a sunny finish to the week here across Anaconda. 62, 35 tonight. Rain turning over to snow Saturday night after a high of 50. And then Sunday morning will be in the 20s. And then 40s for the rest of the day. Turn over to rain for a little while. 28 going into Monday as well as we get to 48 for a high. Still cold on Tuesday morning with 20s. And then 58 for us in the afternoon. Temperatures start to bounce back Wednesday and Thursday as we get into the 60s and 70s around here. And then for Deer Lodge today, we're going to end the week mostly sunny with 60 and then 32 overnight tonight. Noticeably cooler on Saturday for us. We'll be at 48 late and then 27 overnight with a rain-snow mix going into Sunday. Sunday's highs in the low 40s. Maybe a skiff or two of snow Sunday night too going into Monday, and then Monday's highs in the upper 40s. We bounce back Tuesday with upper 50s and then sunshine on Wednesday and Thursday. We can expect mid and upper 60s around here. And then for Whitehall, 67, 40s overnight, 57 on Saturday, rain turning over to snow Saturday night. A little bit of light snow here as we get into Sunday, mixing in with wind gusts 25. On Monday, we're back to 50, 29 overnight, and then low 60s for us on Tuesday. Wednesday, 68 late, and then mainly sunny skies on Thursday and a high of 72. Here in Butte today, partly cloudy, 59, will be at 34 overnight, and then noticeably cooler on Saturday. We're going to hover in the 40s and then 28, and that brings the chance of some snow by Saturday evening, overnight and into Sunday morning. Sunday's highs only in the low 40s. We'll start off with 20s on Monday. Monday's highs in the mid 40s. And then 20s going into Tuesday with 54 for a high. Now we'll bounce back pretty good Wednesday and Thursday as we return to the 60s under partly cloudy skies. I'm meteorologist Jeff Womack. That's the KBOW Copper 94 weather.
0: And thank Jeff. Currently outside the mining city, we do have the clouds in the sky and we are sitting with a temperature of 43 degrees. 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
0: With the information you need. I'm Keith Valentine. The news this hour is a service of Mead Lumber. A special program spearheaded by Habitat for Humanity has built 7 houses on Iron Street specifically for working class families with tight incomes. And the project does continue off Aluminum Street, where they're going to build 10 more similar houses that they hope will address Butte's housing shortage and improve the neighborhood. KBZK did report that Habitat for Humanity began building 7 homes 3 years ago. The owners of these homes helped in the construction. 3 new houses are under construction off Aluminum Street and should be done by September. 7 more houses will be built off Idaho Street. Officials claim projects like this bring about $55 million in tax revenue to the region. The project has included new paving of streets and alleys in the area and infrastructure upgrades. Montana emergency responders are now better equipped to help children with autism and other sensory processing needs during a crisis, following a statewide distribution of specialized Carter kits. Department of Public Health and Human Services Director Charles Breton announced the successful distribution of 472 Carter kits to every licensed EMS agency across the state. NBC Montana did report that the milestone means all Montana ambulance services and quick response units licensed to provide pre-hospital medical care now have the kits, which include tools designed to support children with autism and other sensory processing needs during emergencies. Carter kits are sensory bags containing clinically approved items such as noise-canceling earmuffs, weighted blankets, nonverbal cue cards, fidget toys, and sunglasses. Designed to help first responders calm and focus children with autism spectrum disorder or those experiencing sensory overload during traumatic events. The kits are inspired by Carter, a young Michigan boy with autism. Funding for the Carter kits was provided by the DPHHS Children's Special Health Service Program, which provides financial assistance and support for Montana children with special health care needs and chronic conditions. The Department of Emergency Medical Service for Children program spearheaded the $41,000 statewide rollout. For the first time in recent memory, there's an independent candidate trying to qualify for the ballot in each of the Montana congressional races this year. KXLH did report that Montana voters have never elected a candidate without a political party labeled to Congress. It's been more than 100 years since the state chose a third-party candidate, and they've never picked one without backing from either Republicans or Democrats, despite the history. 3 candidates are hoping they can break through to frustrated voters this year. They're not running together, but their campaigns are emphasizing some of the same themes, including dissatisfaction with the two-party system and partisan battles, opposition to money in politics, and a general feeling that the Congress is no longer up to dealing with the county's and country's problems. To get on the general election ballot, an independent needs to get registered voter signatures totaling 4% of the votes the last winning candidate for that office received. As they will need all those signatures to be turned into the county election officials for review by May 26. KBOW News Time, 8:35.
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0: A high-energy Irish dance production is making its way to Great Falls on May 20th, bringing world-class talent, live music, and storytelling rooted in centuries of history. KRTV did report that A Taste of Ireland blends traditional Irish dance with a modern twist. The production takes audiences on a journey from Ireland's history to the modern day. The performance is scheduled for Wednesday, May 20th at 7:30 p.m. at the Mansfield Center in downtown Great Falls. With the information you need, I'm Keith Valentine. You are now up to date on your hometown station, KBOW. 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

KBOW, your hometown station on this Friday morning. Well, later on this evening at 7 p.m., you can head on over to the Washoe Theater in Anaconda to go see the biopic of Michael that is showing right there at the Washoe Theater. Grab that.

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2: I'm Steve Kathan. President Trump and China's President Xi have praised their just-concluded summit, saying it stabilized relations between the countries. Trump says China agreed to buy at least 200 planes from Boeing in one of several business deals. CBS's Weijia Jiang.
3: When it comes to Taiwan, which was the real sticking point for Xi, Trump said Xi asked him directly if he would defend Taiwan, and Trump said he told Xi he wouldn't talk about it. Trump says they agreed Iran should not have nuclear weapons and that the Strait of Hormuz must be open. But China did not say whether they would directly get involved in ending that war, although Trump said they would help.
2: Iran's foreign minister says a lack of trust remains the biggest obstacle in negotiations to end the war with the U.S. He cited what he called contradictory messages from the U.S. that have made Iran reluctant to agree to talks. Sources tell CBS News the U.S. is set to file criminal charges against Cuba's former leader, 94-year-old Raul Castro. CBS News contributor Mark Caputo.
4: The Trump administration sees this as the best opportunity to effectuate regime change. The problem is understanding how power really works in Cuba, who's really calling the shot.
2: Well, CBS's Meg Oliver says there's an investigation outside Cleveland where a small plane crashed into a house yesterday.
5: Officials say two people on board the aircraft were killed. A family of four was inside the home at the time, but able to escape the devastating fire. Neighbors told local media the father was able to wake up his two napping children and get everyone out of the house.
2: Well, CBS's Lana Zack has the latest tally of Americans who are being monitored because of likely exposure to hantavirus. Most were on that cruise ship where three people died.
6: There are 18 passengers from the cruise ship being monitored in Nebraska and Georgia, and seven who had returned home before the outbreak was identified. And we learned about 16 people who are in the U.S. who may have been exposed on flights to one symptomatic passenger.
2: Grass fires from Kansas to New Mexico have forced some evacuations.
7: Many of the fires started with lightning strikes. Seven fires in southwestern Kansas forced the closure of at least two highways. In Randall County, Texas, firefighters knocked on Howard's door, telling him to evacuate.
8: It was flying across the high grass out there, and it definitely had me concerned.
7: Most of the fires had been contained. Damage assessments are still underway.
8: It was just scary, plain and simple, not knowing if the house is going to survive.
7: Michael Wallace, CBS News.
2: And checking Wall Street, right now the Dow is down 429 points, NASDAQ down 350. This is CBS News.
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2: The largest museum in the country is merging with a smaller neighbor.
14: New York's Metropolitan Museum of Art is acquiring the Neue Museum and its stunning collection of Gustav Klimt masterpieces. Cosmetics heir Ronald Lauder opened his jewel box of Austrian art just across the street on Fifth Avenue in 2001. The Met will rename it in his honor. 82-year-old Lauder says it'll ensure the Neue lives on long after he's gone. He says the Met may be able to borrow the art for exhibitions, but Klimt's famed Woman in Gold, what he calls the Neue's Mona Lisa, will stay right where it is. Deborah Rodriguez, CBS News, New York.
2: Small cities in big Texas metro areas are the fastest growing in the U.S. The Census Bureau says that Salina, Princeton, Melissa, and Anna were at the top of the list from mid-2024 to 25. Most are in the Dallas-Fort Worth area. Steve Kathan, CBS News.
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17: And take a look at that weather forecast for today, as we're going to see the sunny skies with a high around 59. And those winds, though, they could be gusting as high as 25 miles per hour. Tonight, we do have increasing clouds with a low around 34, with the winds gusting around 25 miles per hour. For your Saturday, we do have a slight chance of rain, and we'll possibly see lightning and hear some thunder as well, with cloudy skies and a high around 49 degrees. And currently outside the mining city, we do have the clouds in the sky, and we are sitting with a temperature of 43 degrees. Wise River, 44 degrees, 47 degrees in Phillipsburg, Anaconda, and in Melrose, 48 degrees in Dillon and Deer Lodge. Helena has a temperature of 52 degrees, 54 degrees in Three Forks, 52 degrees in Boulder, and 41 degrees in Basin. That's your weather forecast right here on your hometown station, KBOW, a service of Huffman Grocery. And now, getting us into the classics with the Friday song. 1977 was the year. Johnny Paycheck. Maybe he was just getting tired of the bipolar weather that was he was experiencing. And, you know, it could have been a Friday. And he just had these words to say.
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1: With the information you need, I'm Keith Valentine. The news this hour is a service of the Hearthstone Apartments. Montana Attorney General Austin Knutson asked the Montana Supreme Court to dismiss Gallatin County Attorney Audrey Cromwell's petition seeking to end his supervisory control over her office. In a summary response, Knutson argued the court should throw out Cromwell's request that his supervisory control be terminated. Knutson invoked supervisory control on April 30th after Cromwell refused to rescind what he called her unlawful policy of not recognizing Immigration and Customs Enforcement as a criminal justice agency, not sharing confidential criminal justice information with the agency. NBC Montana did report the legislator granted the Attorney General's authority to exercise supervisory powers over county attorneys in all manners pertaining to the duties of their offices and from time to time require of them reports as the condition of public business entrusted to their charge, and specified that the supervisory powers granted to the Attorney General by the subsection include the power to order and direct county attorneys in all manners pertaining to the duties of their office. Residents in the town of Whitehall were being asked to immediately cut back on water use after a problem at the local water treatment plant. NBC Montana did report that on Thursday, the town issued an urgent request for customers to restrict the water use because the water treatment plant had a pipe break and was not pumping water. The town said its water supply was limited and asked residents not to run sprinklers. Clinton Fire Department volunteers faced back-to-back engine emergencies around 5 p.m. on Thursday, helping an expectant mother in active labor while also responding to a lightning-caused wildfire report near Rock Creek and Interstate 90. At around 5 p.m., a pregnant woman driving from Anaconda to Missoula went into labor and called 911 near Beavertail, requesting to meet fire personnel at the Clinton Fire Station. Four volunteers did respond, and the woman was brought inside the station where she was placed on a blanket on the floor as her contractions were about 30 seconds apart. NBC Montana did report that about 2 minutes after the labor call came in, a Wyland call was reported for a lightning strike that caused a fire on the mountain around Rock Creek and I-90. The woman was quickly transferred to an ambulance, and one volunteer rode with her to the community hospital. Bonner Station 4 was placed on standby in case the baby was delivered between Clinton and Bonner. A second volunteer followed the ambulance. Meanwhile, a third volunteer monitored the fire until DNRC arrived, and a fourth volunteer did remain available on the radio in case additional help was needed. KBOW News Time, 9:33.
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1: Visitors heading to Yellowstone National Park this summer are being urged to plan ahead, both to stay safe and to help protect one of America's most iconic wild landscapes. NBC Montana did report that spanning 2.2 million acres, Yellowstone offers opportunities to observe wildlife in an intact ecosystem, explore geothermal features that include half the world's active geysers, and see geological landmarks such as the Grand Canyon of the Yellowstone River. Taking a look at that weather forecast for today, as we're going to see some sunny skies with a high around 59. Those winds, though, they could be gusting as high as 25 miles per hour. Tonight, we'll have those increasing clouds with a low around 34, with winds gusting around 25 miles per hour. And for your Saturday, we do have some rain in the forecast, a possibility of a thunderstorm with cloudy skies and a high around 49 degrees. Currently outside the mining city, We do have the clouds in the sky, and we are sitting with a temperature of 45 degrees. 45 degrees also in Wise River, 48 degrees in Phillipsburg, 50 degrees in Dillon and in Melrose, 53 degrees in Helena, 49 degrees in Deer Lodge and Anaconda, 55 degrees in Three Forks, 53 degrees in Boulder, and Payson has a temperature of 43 degrees. 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

0: 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Well, it's always a party going on right here in the afternoon, and no matter how windy it is outside, the party's inside, right here on your hometown station, KBOW 550 AM 101.5 FM, or on the web, KBOW550.net, with Maggie and Shane doing the party line for the trivia game. It all happens right here in the afternoon after the CBS News at 1 p.m., and you can play along with the trivia game. This topic for today is going to be all about endangered animals. That's right. So endangered animals is the topic for the day. 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
0: 1924 was the year Dum Dum lollipops were invented, and the year that Pork Chop John's was established. 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
0: KBOW, your hometown classic hour, and that's going to do it for me on this Friday morning. Morgan is on his way in the studio. He'll be taking care of you all the way up until the 5 o'clock hour, of course, with that break in between for the party line between 1 and 2. And you have a fantastic rest of your weekend, and I'll talk to you again on Monday morning right here on your hometown classic hour station.

0: Max Mignown and Better Me For You. You are listening to KBOW. It's We're Headed Right On Through this Friday morning. Hope that you're having a great start to your day and getting ready for the weekend. It should be a little interesting as rain, possibly snow, and some thunderstorms as well. So enjoy the warm weather that we have today. Also, Morgan Wallen up next on KBOW.
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0: Well, my name is Morgan. 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
2: 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Ellen Church knew from a young age she wanted to fly. But in 1930, there were zero female pilots, so she did the next best thing. She became the first flight attendant in America. More next.
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2: Boeing Airlines was considering adding male flight attendants to their roster, but Ellen Church, who was also a registered nurse, convinced management she could care for sick or frightened passengers, among other things. Boeing gave her a three-month trial period beginning on this day in 1930. Seven other female nurses were hired, all earning $125 a month for 100 hours of flying.

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1: Good morning. With the information that you need at 10:30, Morgan Griffin. News this hour is being brought to you as a service by the Montana Folk Festival. A Butte man received a five-year suspended sentence on Thursday from Butte District Court Judge Frank Joseph after pleading guilty to felony count of assault with a weapon by accountability. Sean Terrence McLaughlin, age 46, will have to report to the Montana Department of Corrections to be placed in treatment facility as part of his sentence, which was handed down after he, his attorney, and prosecutor entered in a plea agreement in the case, which Joseph accepted. McLaughlin was originally charged last September with attempted deliberate homicide by accountability and had a $1 million bond set in the case. He was arrested tied to a warrant on July 13th, in which gunfire was exchanged in the 500 block of Mercury Street. The Montana Standard reports that McLaughlin was driving when another man allegedly shot at another man from the vehicle, according to the amended information filed with court on Thursday. McLaughlin was scheduled to enter treatment on Friday, and he must successfully complete the program as part of the condition of the plea deal and abide with all laws during the term of his sentence. The state is continuing its investigation into a Powell County Sheriff's deputy more than a year after allegations were made concerning an alleged inappropriate relationship with a high school student. The Montana Division of Criminal Investigation confirmed to MTM on Thursday that an investigation into Austin Michu is still ongoing. As of Thursday, Michu has not been charged with any crime, and state has not released any further details about the case. KBZK reports that in April of last year, MTM reported that Michu was being investigated about an alleged relationship with an 18-year-old female student where he was a wrestling coach at Powell High School. Powell County Sheriff Gavin Rosales confirmed with MTM on Thursday that Michu is still with the department. The sheriff added that he has not received any updates on the case from DCI, only that it's still under investigation. An applicant to transform the Bonner Old Mill site into a data center has been officially submitted to Missoula County. Cranbury CEO Steve Wood said that they are looking to build a closed-loop system. Water would be provided with an on-site well system. It's propylene glycol mixture. Water then would be used to cool the technology. Documents show that there would be three evaporative coolers to start, using about 50,000 gallons monthly. Plants say water discharge, besides through evaporation, would be periodic, sending about 5,000 gallons to a treatment facility. Power usage used in the initial community meeting was 3 megawatts. The facility is capable of powering up to 29 megawatts. Documents report the proposed data center will be designed to use up to that amount of power. In the case of a larger megawatt facility, more cooling towers would be needed to be built. KPAX reports a full build of the facility could take years depending on available power and demand. Documents say expansion may be possible up to 100 megawatts. Cranbury plans to buy power from the grid and say that they would pay the electric costs to avoid local customer rates going up. The Missoula County Consolidated Land Use and Planning Board will decide if the project goes through or not. They will meet on July the 1st at 6 p.m. KBOW News Time is 10:33.
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1: Montana Fish, Wildlife, and Parks in the city of Helena have been tracking the urban deer population for more than 15 years. And this year, officials say they saw a record number of deer density in city limits. Collected data from last October estimates about 97 deer per square mile. Officers in the FWP have seen a steady increase in recent years, largely due to easy access to food and lack of predators in the area. Garrett TV reports the main issue with overpopulation includes more aggressive deer, conflict with humans, and vehicle collisions. Officials could expect to see these issues to continue, but they're actually seeing the opposite. Trends are headed in the right direction, but officers still hope to keep pushing deer away from people by working with property owners to promote hunting in the outskirts of city limits. Let's take a look at that weather forecast today. Sunny skies and high 59 this evening. Increasing cloudy with a low 34. Saturday, slight chance of rain and snow. High 49. Sunday, snow is likely. Some thunder possible. High 41. Currently in Butte, 48 degrees and sunny. 49 in Phillipsburg. 51 in Ancon and Deer Lodge. 55 in Boulder and Helena. With the information that you need at 10:35, I'm Morgan Griffin. News this hour has been brought to you as a service by the Montana Folk Festival, and you are now up to date on Butte's hometown station, KBOW.

0: ride in our way right on through our Friday. Coming up, Chris Young, community engagement, maybe even a little Darius Rucker, who had a birthday this week, all on KBOW.
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0: 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This week, the World Museum of Mining will be holding an epic day of service this Saturday from 1 to 5 p.m. all about helping others while preserving the story of Butte. 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

0: Lee Bryce, one of them girls, had a song about a woman, had a song about a girl. Let's hear from a woman herself. Ella Langley, the biggest name in country music right now, is coming up next. 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

0: 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Hey, right through this 11 o'clock hour. Play a Langley. I feel like you're playing Riley Green relatively close just because they both seem to come up together there. The new wave of country music stars. We got an older country music star with Dwight Yoakam. He's up next as we are getting ready for Montana News and Club Calendar here on KBOW.
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1: Well, good morning. With information that you need at 11:30, the Morgan Griffin News This Hour is being brought to you as service by Hoyle Fine Jewelry. A Butte man received a five-year suspended sentence on Thursday from Butte District Court Judge Frank Joseph after pleading guilty to a felony count of assault with a weapon by accountability. Sean Terrence McLaughlin, age 46, will have to report to the Montana Department of Corrections to be placed in treatment facility as part of his sentence, which was handed down Thursday. McLaughlin was originally charged last month with attempted deliberate homicide by accountability and had a $1 million bond set in the case. He was arrested on a warrant tied to a July 13th incident in which gunfire was exchanged in the 500 block of Mercury Street. Montana Standard reports that McLaughlin was driving when another man allegedly shot at another man from the vehicle, according to amended information filed with the court on Thursday. McLaughlin was scheduled to enter treatment today. He must successfully complete the program as a condition of the plea deal and abide with all laws during the term of his sentence. The state is continuing its investigation into a Powell County Sheriff's deputy more than a year after allegations were made concerning an alleged inappropriate relationship with a high school student. The Montana Division of Criminal Investigation confirmed to MTN on Thursday that an investigation into Austin Michu is still ongoing. As of Thursday, Michu has not been charged with any crime. State has not released any further details about the case. KBZK reports that in April last year, MTN reports that Michu was being investigated about an alleged relationship with an 18-year-old female student while he was a wrestling coach at Powell High School. Powell County Sheriff Gavin Rosales confirmed with MTN on Thursday that Michu is still with the department. The sheriff added he has not received any updates on the case from DCI, only that it is still under investigation. An application to transform Bonner's Old Mill site into a data center has been officially submitted to Missoula County. Cranbu CEO Steve Wood previously said that they are looking to build a closed-loop system. Water would be provided from an on-site well system and propylene glycol mixture. Water would also be used to cool the technology. Documents show that there would be three evaporative coolers to start, using about 50,000 gallons monthly. The plan says the water discharge, besides through evaporation, would be periodic, sending about 5,000 gallons to a treatment facility. Power usage proposed in the initial community meeting was 3 megawatts. Facility is capable of powering up to 29 megawatts. Documents report the proposed data center will be designed to use up to that amount of power. In the case of the larger megawatt facility, more cooling towers would need to be built. KPAX reports the full build on the facility could take years depending on the available power and demand. Documents say expansion may be possible up to 100 megawatts. Cranbu plans to buy power from the grid. They said that would pay the electric costs to avoid local customer rates going up. Missoula County Consolidated Land Use and Plan Board will decide if the project goes through or not. They will plan to meet on July the 1st at 6 p.m. KBOW News Time is 11:33.
2: Hats off to the class of 2026, Hoyle Fine Jewelry, Anaconda.

Montana Fish, Wildlife, and Parks and the City of Helena have been tracking the urban deer population for more than 15 years. This year, officials say they saw a record number of deer density in the city limits. Collected data from last October estimates around 97 deer per square mile. Officers in the FWP have seen a steady increase in recent years, largely due to easy access to food and lack of predators in the area. KRTV reports the main issues with overpopulation include more aggressive deer, conflicts with humans, and vehicle collisions. Officials would expect these issues to continue, but they're actually seeing the opposite. And while trends are headed in the right direction, officers hope to keep pushing deer away from people by working with property owners to promote hunting on the outskirts of the Helena city limits. Let's take a quick look at that weather forecast today. Mostly sunny skies and a high at 59. Wind gusts around 25 miles an hour. Tonight, cloudy with a low of 34. Wind gusts around 25 miles an hour. Saturday sees a chance of rain and snow. Some thunders possible with a high of 50. Wind gusts around 20 miles an hour. Sunday, snow is likely with a high of 41. Wind gusts around 20. Currently in Butte, 50 degrees. And sunny skies, absolutely gorgeous out there. Light wind coming out of the west as well. 51 in Phillipsburg, 57 in Helena and Boulder, 53 in Anaconda and Deer Lodge. With the information that you need, 11:35, I'm Morgan Griffin. 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You are now up to date on Butte's hometown station, KBOW.

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To learn more or sign up your team today, go to Jake Kelly at 406-494-4900. The United Veterans Council will be holding a special event on Memorial Day at the Butte Civic Center. Join them as they honor those who lost their service to service in our country. The event will feature Silver Bow singers, multiple voices from the community, and keynote speaker Troy Springer. We hope to see you there 10 a.m. at the Butte Civic Center. Silver Bow Quads Club invites the Children of Butte to their 27th annual Bicycle Rodeo. The event will take place Saturday, May the 30th. From 10 a.m. to 12:30 p.m. in the parking lot of the Butte Civic Center. 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And here's Co. Wetzel with his high road.

0: Zach John King and get to drinking, maybe doing a little day drinking here as we're heading right through our beautiful Friday. Hey, it's almost noon and probably 5 o'clock somewhere. We do have the quintessential drinking song coming up next here on KBOW.
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0: Let's give you a chance to hit that low note. It's Garth Brooks, Friends in Low Places, to close off our Friday morning. 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
2: I'm Jennifer Kuiper. President Trump describes his trip to China as an amazing time. CBS's Linda Kenyon has more.
3: The president says he and China's President Xi had wide-ranging discussions.
4: We talked about Taiwan, we talked about Iran a lot.
3: Speaking to reporters on Air Force One while flying back to the U.S., Trump said Xi made his views known on Taiwan.
4: He does not want to see a fight for independence because that would be a very strong confrontation.
3: On Iran, the president said his Chinese counterpart fully agreed.
4: They cannot have a nuclear weapon and he wants them to open up the strait.
3: Adding he doesn't need Xi to pressure Iran, saying he's not asking for favors. Linda Kenyon, CBS News, Washington.
2: A mass casualty response is underway after an explosion at a lumber mill in Searsmont, Maine. They called the call on Broadcastify.
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6: You've got state police, you've got just about every law enforcement agency in the area here going to and from the scene. We were passed by multiple different fire departments trying to help do whatever they can. It has been confirmed this is a mass casualty incident. We don't have any information beyond that.
2: Harvey Weinstein's rape retrial has ended in a mistrial. The jury deadlocked. The former Hollywood mogul has been convicted of other sex crimes on two U.S. coasts and remains behind bars. But the mistrial leaves the New York rape charge in limbo after three trials. A majority male Manhattan jury weighed whether the former movie mogul raped a woman in a New York hotel in 2013. Another deadly virus outbreak, this time in Africa, where the top health agency has declared an Ebola outbreak in the Democratic Republic of Congo. At least 250 cases and 65 deaths reported. More from CBS News medical correspondent Dr. Celine Gounder.
7: The cases are concentrated in Mongwalu, which is a gold mining town near the city of Bunia. This is Congo's 17th Ebola outbreak, and this is coming just 5 months after they declared an end to their last Ebola outbreak.
2: 3 decades after two civilian planes were shot down by Cuba, U.S. officials familiar with the matter tell CBS News the Justice Department is taking steps to indict former Cuban President Raul Castro in connection with that event. CBS's Nicole Skanga.
8: A potential indictment comes as the U.S. increases pressure on Havana. The Trump administration has threatened heavy tariffs on any country that exports oil to Cuba, leading to energy shortages as oil shipments are largely cut off.
2: Castro is 94 years old but still widely considered the most powerful person in Cuba. Stocks are down on Wall Street. This is CBS News.
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2: The French singer and actor Claudine Longet has died at 84. Here's CBS's Steve Kathan.
15: Nothing to lose.
16: Claudine Longet made big headlines in 1976 when she was charged with the fatal shooting of her boyfriend, Olympic skier Spider Savage. Insisting it was an accident, Longet was found guilty of criminally negligent homicide in a trial in Aspen, Colorado that grabbed global attention. She paid a $250 fine and served 2 years probation and 30 days in jail. It all ended her entertainment career. Longet, who had been previously married to singer Andy Williams years before the shooting, later married her defense attorney. Steve Kathan, CBS News.
2: Starbucks says it's laying off 300 corporate employees and closing underused offices in Atlanta, Dallas, Chicago, and other cities. It's as part of its ongoing turnaround. No coffee house employees are affected. Jennifer Kuiper, CBS News.
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18: And that was our CBS News, brought to you as service by Right Now Clean, here on our Friday lunchtime hour. I'll send you over to our staff meteorologist, Jeff Womack, now.
19: Well, a sunny finish to the week here across Anaconda, 62, 35 tonight. Rain turning over to snow Saturday night after a high of 50, and then Sunday morning will be in the 20s, and then 40s for the rest of the day, turn over to rain for a little while, 28 going into Monday as well as we get to 48 for a high. Still cold on Tuesday morning with 20s, and then 58 for us in the afternoon. Temperatures start to bounce back Wednesday and Thursday as we get into the 60s and 70s around here. And then for Deer Lodge today, we're going to end the week mostly sunny with 60 and then 32 overnight tonight. Noticeably cooler on Saturday for us. We'll be at 48 late and then 27 overnight with a rain-snow mix going into Sunday. Sunday's highs in the low 40s. Maybe a skiff or two of snow Sunday night too going into Monday, and then Monday's highs in the upper 40s. We bounce back Tuesday with upper 50s and then sunshine on Wednesday and Thursday. We can expect mid and upper 60s around here. And then for Whitehall, 67, 40s overnight, 57 on Saturday, rain turning over to snow Saturday night, a little bit of light snow here as we get into Sunday, mixing in with wind gusts 25. On Monday, we're back to 50, 29 overnight, and then low 60s for us on Tuesday. Wednesday, 68 late, and then mainly sunny skies on Thursday and a high of 72. Here in Butte today, partly cloudy, 59, will be at 34 overnight, and then noticeably cooler on Saturday. We're going to hover in the 40s and then 28, and that brings the chance of some snow by Saturday evening, overnight and into Sunday morning. Sunday's highs only in the low 40s. We'll start off with 20s on Monday. Monday's highs in the mid 40s. And then 20s going into Tuesday with 54 for a high. Now we'll bounce back pretty good Wednesday and Thursday as we return to the 60s under partly cloudy skies. I'm meteorologist Jeff Womack. That's the KBOW Copper 94 weather.
18: Thank you, Jeff. Let's take a quick look at that. Current conditions, 51 degrees, sunny and windy, 14-mile-an-hour winds coming out of the west, 52 in Wise River, 57 in Dillon and Melrose, 61 degrees in Three Forks, 49 degrees in Basin. That's been our KBOW weather. 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
2: Thanks for joining us for today's Noon Market Report. Here on the Northern Ag Network, I'm Colton Young. President Donald Trump has spent the past 2 days in China this week visiting with trade officials in hopes of expanding U.S. agriculture markets. Good news this morning from the United States Trade Representative Office. USTR Representative Jameson Greer said Friday morning China has agreed to buy more than double-digit billions in ag products over the next 3 years. Greer noted China has agreed to a U.S. soybean deal that does include over 12 million metric tons already purchased this year, but will follow up with 25 million for the next 3 years. Not only did the soybean exports receive much-needed positive news, but in that interview this morning, Greer stated China has renewed 200 permits for meatpackers and cold storage facilities yet again. Now, if you recall, those cold storage permits in China expired over a year ago, and the U.S. has not seen access for red meat since. And today is the last chance to comment on the American sheep industry's 5-year strategic plan under new executive director Mike Mishner. You can take the short survey and share your top priorities with ASI at sheepusa.org.
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2: As we continue to head into late spring and summertime, drought conditions are at the top of producers' minds. Not only are water levels on the decline, but so is water quality. Speaking with North Dakota State University Extension veterinarian Dr. Jake Galbraith, he noted there could be major health concerns for livestock when surface water levels fall.
7: You know, when we have cattle out on pasture, they're in pastures where, you know, most of their water source is going to be out of stock ponds or dugouts. If we see those water sources start to dry up more, we see that concentration of the solutes in there. And if we get what we call total dissolved solids just on their own, if those levels become too high, we can start to see issues with, you know, not only potentially water refusal, but then also if we are getting really high levels of those total dissolved solids, it can have some GI effects.
2: Jake also noted that drying stock tanks during the dry summer summer months can also lead to major health concerns, as cattle can get salt toxicity into their systems.
7: These cattle, they get dehydrated, and then the producer then notices, oh shoot, the water tank ran dry, and they start back up again. If those cattle are allowed to just drink as much as they want, we can see them get what's called salt toxicity, which happens when they get dehydrated. The sodium levels, you know, in the brain are going to be elevated, but when they start drinking that water again, the mechanism by which the body will remove that sodium, you know, from the brain and try to balance out those equations again, it's really slow. And so what happens is, we get a lot of water that rushes, you know, right into the brain, causes brain swelling, seizures, coma, and death.
2: Now, you can contact any North Dakota State University Extension office for water quality tests or to learn more.
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2: The cattle futures continue to inch higher here early on Friday afternoon after seeing a very mixed trade week. We are seeing impressive rallies in the cash cattle market so far the past month. Again, this week, dress bids, they're coming in $4.10 to $4.15. That's $7 to $12 higher than last week's average. Southern live cattle for the week trading mostly 260 to 263, a few at 265. That's $3 to $5 higher as well. On the demand side, to end the week, we are seeing another strong rally. Choice cutouts up $1.41 at $388.86. Select is up $1.62 above choice at $390.62 as we continue to see the lean beef supplies remain extremely thin. Looking at the board here this afternoon, the May feeder cattle up $1.05 at $368.62. August up $2.92 at $360.92. June live cattle, they're tacking on $1.27 up to $253.35. August up $1.45 at $247.60. And another strong all-class cattle sale at Billings Livestock this week. A lighter feeder cattle test, 6-weight steers, they brought 426 to 440. 5-weight heifers, 410 to 442. Mid-7-weights atop of 349. Slaughter cows were a few dollars better at 171 to 180. Young feeding cows a touch softer at 170 to 185. And bulls, 216 to a high of 240. Next week, Northern Livestock Video Auction will kick off the video sales season with our early bird special on Tuesday.
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2: There should be plenty of positive news at the end of this trade week for the grain futures, as visits with China have led to several new trade promises and tariffs on U.S. soybeans have been lifted. However, we are still seeing a downward spiral in the grain markets to end this week. Fundamentals for the market are seeing mixed emotions. Looking at the board, July corn today down 11 and a quarter cents at 456. September's down 11 at 463 and a half. July soybeans another 18.5 cents lower at 11.74. August down 16 at 11.73¾. We've sure seen quite the roller coaster in the wheat futures, up the limit Tuesday, down double digits Thursday and Friday. Following the historically bullish supply and demand report, markets have corrected themselves and they still sit overpriced compared to other exporters. July Kansas City hard red winter wheat down 21 cents at 684.5. September's off 22 at 694. July Minneapolis spring wheat down 21¾ at 680. September's off 22 at $7 even. I'm Colton Young with today's Noon Market Report on the Northern Ag Network.
0: 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That was a Noon Market Report brought to you in service by Cowpoke Ranch Supply and Deer Lodge on KBOW.
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0: Good afternoon. With the information that you need at 12:30, I'm Morgan Griffin. News Hour is being brought to you as service by Monteriors. A few sets of contraband gonads have a Montana man facing possible prison time and a six-figure fine. John Edward Luton admitted on Thursday to violating federal law when he took testicles off Montana bighorn sheep and sold them to a rancher in Vaughn, who then used the semen from the testicles of a bigger scheme to supply illegal breeders nationwide with wild sheep sperm. The Montana Standard reports the same rancher, Arthur Schubarth, was eventually sentenced for violating a slew of wildlife laws, most notably creating giant sheep hybrids from the genetic material of a Central Asian species. For decades, Schubarth operated an alternate game ranch in Cascade County where he raised sheep for breeding or selling to hunting ranches. To create more genetically robust specimens, Schubarth sourced the testicles from wild bighorn sheep shot during guided hunts, using them to artificially inseminate his ewes. Luton was one of those sources. A Liberal PAC formed less than 3 weeks ago has poured nearly $600,000 into a Democratic primary race for Montana's open U.S. Senate race, stoking conspiracy about the influence in the weeks before the June election. The Progressive Vet PAC registered with the Federal Election Commission on April 27th and made its first expenditure for Democratic candidate Elena Blankhead on May the 1st, $188,175 for digital ad production and distribution. By Thursday, its total spending on Blankhead's behalf had reached $592,000 with additional digital ad purchases and direct mailers. The Montana State reports that the most recent FEC report, Blankhead herself had raised a bit more than $15,000 during the campaign thus far. On the surface, the spending appears to be part of a war between super PACs pushing or working to push their preferred candidate through a field that collectively has raised less than $350,000 between five candidates. It's widely seen as unlikely to flip the seat from GOP control. However, independent Seth Bodner's campaign looms over the race, as does outside pressure on state Democrats to back him over Democratic candidates who have gained or struggled to gain momentum. An information gap around these groups, the prevailing theory in some Democratic circles, was that donors of the Progressive Vet PAC are propping up Blankhead. She is more likely to step aside in the general election to consolidate support behind Bodner. Sorry, any aspiring U.S. House representatives, including Mickey Mouse, but the Montana voters will not be able to write undeclared candidates onto the ballot anymore. Per a new law passed by the 2025 Montana legislature that's reflected on the 2026 primary ballots that began landing in Montana mailboxes this week. The Montana Free Press reports that gone from the new ballots are the blank oval, an empty write-in line that, for long as the election officials who spoke with Montana Free Press could remember, have always been there for voters who wish to write in the name of anyone or any fictional character they want for public office. Instructions for how to write a name are still printed on the upper left corner of each ballot page, but are unfollowable with the write-in spaces omitted. Valley County Clerk and Recorder Regina Plattenberg said the write-in line and oval were removed through rulemaking by the Secretary of State after House Bill 207 became law. The reason behind it, no write-in candidates are registered as House Bill 207 requires. There's no need to make space for them on the ballots. KBOW News Time is 12:34.
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0: This Saturday, the World Museum of Mining is inviting the community to give back while helping to preserve Butte's history during Epic Day of Service. The event will take place from 1 to 5 p.m. MC Montana reports that volunteers will help with projects across museum grounds, including Hell Roaring Gulch and the outdoor exhibits. Visitors can also receive free admission by donating food, hygiene items, or supplies for local organizations, including the Butte Rescue Mission, the Butte Food Bank, and the Butte Kiwanis Children's Sunshine Camp. Organizers say the event highlights Butte traditions of neighbors helping neighbors, while also preserving the history of the richest hill on earth ahead of America's 250th anniversary celebration next year. Let's take a quick look at that weather forecast today. Sunny skies and high of 59. This evening, increasing cloudy with a low of 34. Saturday, slight chance of rain and snow. Some thunder is also possible with a high of 49. And this is new. We do have a winter weather advisory going into effect at midnight on Saturday, lasting all day on Sunday. There until Sunday at midnight again. Snow is also likely with a high of 41. Currently in Butte, 52 degrees and sunny, 53 in Phillipsburg, 55 in Anaconda and Deer Lodge, and 60 degrees in Helena. With the information that you need at 12:36, I'm Morgan Griffin. 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

0: Mike Shelton's Honeybee. 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Trivia this week, we'll have Shane and Maggie back, and they're going to be doing endangered animals. Should be a great one. Maybe do some sprucing up on those, because some questions are a little bit hard, but I have faith in all of you. 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
4: 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And here's Luke Combs with a song by the same name. 52 degrees and sunny here in Beaver. 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

0: so. Dan and Shay, say so. You're listening to KBOW. We are continuing right on towards 1 o'clock. 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
2: I'm Jennifer Kuiper. A federal criminal complaint alleges an Iraqi national planned terror attacks in the U.S. CBS's Anna Schechter has the latest.
3: They were worried about the attacks expanding beyond Europe, and they were concerned about an attack carried out on U.S. soil, and they were able to record plans of attacking a prominent synagogue in Manhattan, and they have arrested him overseas, extradited him, and he's facing charges here in New York.
2: Charges include providing support to terrorist organizations and directing attacks targeting U.S. citizens. The U.S. is taking steps to indict former Cuban President Raul Castro in connection with the downing of planes 30 years ago. That, according to U.S. officials familiar with the matter, CBS's Olivia Gazas.
4: It has to do with a 1996 shoot down of civilian planes flown by a humanitarian group, Brothers to the Rescue, by Cuban fighter jets. It killed four people. For decades, the U.S. has maintained that those planes were illegally targeted in international airspace. The Cuban government argues it was defending its own sovereign airspace.
2: As President Trump heads back to the U.S. after a two-day summit with his Chinese counterpart, CBS's Remy Innocencio reports,
5: Beijing is framing this summit as a stabilization of ties between the two countries. China saying that, or positioning that it met the U.S. on its soil, it matched the U.S., didn't back down on key issues. A message as much for his own people who are watching, but also a message to Trump that China, I think, feels confident enough to stand up on those key issues like Taiwan.
2: A military family is speaking out after the El Salvador-born wife was detained by ICE for a month before being released yesterday.
6: Jose Serrano, an active duty Army Sergeant First Class, says his wife was arrested by ICE after living in the U.S. for about a decade.
7: We got to follow every instruction, no? Go to every appointment.
6: The Afghanistan war vet says his wife, Daisy Rivera Ortega, was threatened with deportation to a third country like Mexico because her legal protection only bars officials from returning her to El Salvador. The White House notes ICE officers have discretion on who to target. Allison Keyes, CBS News.
2: A judge declares a mistrial in Harvey Weinstein's Manhattan rape retrial.
8: I'm Heather Bosch. A jury has deadlocked in the retrial of Harvey Weinstein, who's accused of raping a hairstylist and actress in New York. His attorneys insist the 2013 encounter was consensual. This is the third time the case has gone to trial. As prosecutors decide whether to go to trial again, Weinstein, who has been convicted of other sex crimes on two coasts, remains in prison.
2: Stocks are down on Wall Street. This is CBS News.
9: What is going on?
10: What's going on here?
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2: The largest museum in the country is merging with a smaller neighbor. CBS's Deborah Rodriguez has details.
15: New York's Metropolitan Museum of Art is acquiring the Neue Museum and its stunning collection of Gustav Klimt masterpieces. Cosmetics heir Ronald Lauder opened his jewel box of Austrian art just across the street on Fifth Avenue in 2001. The Met will rename it in his honor. 82-year-old Lauder says it'll ensure the Neue lives on long after he's gone. He says the Met may be able to borrow the art for exhibitions, but Klimt's famed Woman in Gold, what he calls the Neue's Mona Lisa, will stay right where it is. Deborah Rodriguez, CBS News. New York.
2: Someone paid more than $9 million to have lunch with basketball player Stephen Curry and Warren Buffett next month, and the legendary investor also promised to match the winning bid so both of their favorite charities will benefit. The auction was held on eBay. Jennifer Kuiper, CBS News.
10: Man, I love this place. I've been surfing here since I was a kid. Now, seeing my grandson out on the water, it means everything to me. Watching him and taking in the blue waves, the sea breeze, the blurry horizon.
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13: 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Plate. Hello, one and all. Welcome back to another great edition of Trivia Day here on the KBOW Party Line. It's your best pals, Maggie and Shane, hanging out with you on this Feel Good Friday. How are you doing today, my friend?
16: I'd be wonderful. How about you?
13: I'm doing great. I'm having fun, and I'm very excited for the trivia game that we have lined up for everybody today.
16: It's going to be fun, and it's going to be educational at the same time.
13: Yeesh, I have no idea what happened there. I'm hitting all of the buttons in the studio today. But like Maggie was saying, we have a very, very fun game planned for you guys today because today happens to be Endangered Species Day, National Endangered Species Day, a day when we come together to talk about conservation efforts going on around our planet and protect some species that are in danger of going extinct.
16: And a ton of this I had no idea even existed. Like, some of these don't sound familiar in the least.
13: So that's your cue for if you guys need to Google one or two of these, we won't hold it against you. This is an open book test, after all.
16: Aren't they all open
13: book tests? They're all open book tests. Yeah, but... And when, not if, when you find the answer that you're looking for, you can call us up at 406-494-7500 or #550 on your Verizon cell phone. You can also reach us at our 800 number, 866-550-KBOW. And when, not if, when you win, you do win...
16: an ultimate car wash from our friends over there at Town Pump.
13: Thank you to Town Pump and the Canelli family for continuing to sponsor this show. We love you guys very, very much.
16: We so appreciate your help with this. You and Morgan were kind of trying for a poll question. Did you guys decide on one, or are we just leaving that open-ended?
13: We were going back and forth about how to phrase this one, but we'll do this.
16: Okay.
13: If you could bring back any animal from extinction, what would you pick?
16: Oh.
13: If you could see, or let's do this one. Let's do this one.
16: Okay.
13: If you could see any extinct animal in a zoo, what would you pick? Now, I know they made like 5 different movies saying why this is a bad idea, but we're having fun here on the Party Line today.
16: I just watched one last week. It was
13: really
16: great.
13: You were doing your homework.
16: I was studying up.
13: All right. And as always, if you guys have a recommendation for a show or a category that you want us to host, you can give us a call anytime during the week at the aforementioned number, 494-7500, or you can shoot us a message on Facebook. I think that does it for our announcements.
16: Seems right to me. I think we're good.
13: Other than the fact that when you call in, please say hello to our dear friend, Miss Molly Peck, who's sitting out there in the front office, manning the phones as usual, so we can be back here having fun with you guys.
16: Oh, one more thing. Shane and I have a super important mission this afternoon. So if you want to hold on until Monday to come get your car washes, that would be great because we're going to lock the door.
13: Yeah, we're going to be closing down the office at about 3 p.m. today for secret stuff that will be revealed in the upcoming future.
16: That's right.
13: Stuff we're very, very excited to tell you guys, but we can't tell you just yet. Instead, we're going to go ahead and start the show with endangered species trivia.
16: What extremely endangered animal is the only ferret species native to the continent of North America?
13: Question number two. Wild okapi live in only one country. Which country is it?
16: What is that?
13: You've never seen an okapi before?
16: No, I'm going to have to look it up.
13: It looks like a short giraffe with a brown body and the legs of a zebra.
16: Okay, maybe I've seen those before. I just didn't know what they were.
13: They're really cute.
16: Number three, this endangered species is also the largest fish to ever exist on planet Earth.
13: Question number four, black rhinos have been poached nearly to the point of extinction. Their horns, which have zero medicinal properties, are made of what material?
16: In what year did the bald eagle come off the endangered species list?
13: Question number six, which was discovered first? The red panda or the giant panda?
16: Number seven, what is the largest mammal in Asia?
13: And question number eight, what South American species is sometimes referred to as Lobo del Rio or river wolves? Take a moment to think about those questions, then call 494-7500 like this caller just did. Welcome to the show, my friend. What is your name?
17: Hi, this is Chance.
16: Hey, Chance, how's it going?
17: I am doing good. How are you guys doing?
13: We are doing good. We are having fun. For our poll question today, sir, what extinct animal do you wish you could see?
17: I would love to see a dinosaur.
13: Any dinosaur in particular?
17: I like those, what do they call, the Tyrannosaurus Rex?
16: Oh. A Rex T.
17: Yeah, those things are cool.
16: Eli calls it a Rex T.
13: Rex T?
17: Rex T.
13: Oh, I love it.
16: All right.
17: Yeah, they probably wouldn't stay in the zoo for very long.
16: I mean, I'm telling you, we just talked about it. We've got five movies telling you why that's a bad idea.
17: Right?
13: Well, we'll put you down for the Rex T, and then what question are you going for?
17: Yeah, can I answer which panda was discovered first, the red panda or the giant panda?
13: What do you think it was?
17: Was it the red panda?
13: Red panda is the correct answer.
17: Awesome. I think it was like 50 years before the giant panda.
13: It was discovered 50 years earlier. Gold star for you.
16: And you educated me on this before. They are not at all biologically related. They have zero things in common.
13: Two completely different animals. The word panda comes from a Nepalese word meaning eater of bamboo. So that's how they got, and they each eat bamboo. That's the only similarity about them. Well,
17: interesting.
13: That and the fact that they're both adorable.
16: Well, that's true.
17: That's so cute.
16: Yeah. Nothing makes you happier than those little videos on YouTube of pandas rolling down hills and stuff. And they're such adorable responses.
17: Oh, yeah.
13: Truly my spirit animal. Well, Chance, we got your name down for a car wash, and hopefully we will see you very soon.
17: Awesome. Sounds good. Thank you, guys. You guys have a good weekend.
16: You too.
13: Bye-bye.
17: All right. Bye-bye.
13: Chance calling in to keep up his winning streak. Now we got someone else on the line waiting to play. Welcome to the show. Who is this?
18: Bill.
13: Bill, what is your thought for the poll? If you could see any extinct animal, what would you pick?
18: Well, mine's a little smaller than Chance's. A raptor.
16: A raptor?
13: A raptor.
16: Ooh.
13: Okay, we'll put you down. A velociraptor, right?
18: Yes.
13: All right, we'll put you down for a velociraptor. And then what question are you going after?
18: What is it, largest fish?
13: Yes, the largest fish to ever exist on planet Earth.
18: Largest fish to ever exist on planet Earth? Is that a whale shark?
16: That is a whale shark. The name's a little bit misleading.
13: It's a bit of a misnomer. It's neither a whale nor a shark.
18: Shark. It's mixed.
13: All righty, Bill. We got you down. And we have a car wash waiting for you.
18: You guys have a great weekend.
13: You too, my man.
18: Bye-bye.
13: That bugged me really much when I found that out as a kid, that a whale shark is neither a whale nor a shark.
16: It's a little bothersome.
13: I think I feel like every boy at some point in their life goes through, and girls too, go through a dinosaur phase.
19: and boys particularly go through a shark phase at some point.
16: Jaws is there for a reason.
19: Jaws is there for a reason to get us off of that path. Or into it, depending.
16: Or into it. It could go either way.
19: Let's see who our next player of the day is going to be. Welcome to the party line. What is your name?
20: It's Thomas. How are you guys?
16: We're doing great, Thomas. How about you?
20: Not too bad.
16: If you could see one extinct species, what would you pick?
20: You know, I'm so stupid. I don't know which ones are extinct. But I do worry about the rhinos and elephants that are being hunted and are disappearing a little bit at this time.
19: Okay. Well, I think we can put you down for a white rhino, because I think those sadly recently went extinct.
20: Yeah, I've heard that a lot of them are hunted because of their horns.
19: They are. Is that the trivia question that you're going to answer for us today?
20: Yes, it is.
19: What is a rhino's horn made of?
20: Keratin.
16: Keratin. Same thing as your fingernails and your hair.
20: Interesting, isn't it?
19: Very interesting.
20: Yes. Well, good. Well, thanks, you guys, and have a nice sunny weekend.
19: You do the same, and we'll talk to you soon.
20: Okay, take care. Bye.
19: Bye-bye.
16: It's kind of, you know, joke's on you for the poachers. You're literally eating your own fingernails.
19: Mm-hmm.
16: It'd be a lot easier.
19: Yeah, I think it's less on the poachers and more the idiots who hire the poachers.
16: It is.
19: But, yeah, stupid is as stupid does.
16: Mm-hmm.
19: You're eating hair and fingernails. It'll have the same effect.
16: Oh, my goodness.
19: Let's see. Who is our next player going to be? Welcome to the show. What is your name?
16: Hello?
19: Anybody there?
21: Hello? Hello?
19: Hello. Can you hear us?
21: Yes.
19: Who is this?
21: This is Beth.
19: Beth, if you could see any extinct animal, which animal would you see?
21: A saber-toothed tiger.
16: Ooh, that's a good one.
19: One will put you down for saber-toothed tiger. And then, Beth, what answer are you going to give us today?
21: The largest animal in Asia is the Asian elephant.
19: Excellent job.
21: Yeah. All right. You guys have a good weekend.
19: You do the same, and we will talk to you later.
21: All right. Thank you.
19: Bye-bye.
21: Bye-bye.
19: All right, we still have plenty of questions on the board. I think Beth just stole a question from someone.
16: Oh, darn.
19: But there's plenty of options for you guys to win a car wash. Just pick up your phones and dial 494-7500. Maggie, do you have an answer for today's poll?
16: I do.
19: What you got?
16: A woolly mammoth.
19: Woolly mammoth would be very, very
16: woolly
19: cool
16: mammoth
19: to see.
16: And I hear they have to have a really big pen in that zoo.
19: And I hear they are trying to bring those back, or scientists think they could bring back a woolly mammoth if they really wanted to?
16: I'm pretty sure we're going into Jurassic Park territory there.
19: Yep, absolutely.
16: But yeah, that would be cool. How about you?
19: I'll just say my favorite dinosaur, which is an Allosaurus.
16: Allosaurus.
19: I think I've said on the show multiple times, but it bears repeating.
16: I can't spell it, so we're going with it spelled like it sounds.
19: A-L-L-O?
16: Yeah.
19: You got it.
16: Yes!
19: A little bit of a different answer, but like I said, plenty of options for you guys to win a car wash. Let's go over the answers that are still out there, and then we'll take our first break of the hour.
16: What extremely endangered animal is the only ferret species native to the continent of North America?
19: Wild okapi only live in one country. Which one?
16: In what year did the bald eagle come off the endangered species list?
19: And what South American species is sometimes referred to as Lobo del Rio or river wolves? Take a moment to think about those questions while we thank some of our amazing sponsors. We'll be right back after this.
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0: return to you now, hopefully like some of the animals that we were talking about on this edition of Endangered Species Trivia. Today is National Endangered Species Day, a day where we talk about conservation efforts trying to protect some of the critters that call our planet home. We have a couple of callers who dialed in during the break for a chance to win a car wash. We're going to give them that opportunity right now. Welcome to the show, caller. What is your name?
1: Hi, this is John.
2: Hey, John, how's your day?
1: Good. And yours?
0: We are doing good. We are having fun. I'm always happy when I get to talk about animal facts.
2: Oh, boy, ain't that the truth.
0: John, for our poll question, if you could see any extinct animal, what would you like to see?
1: Oh, I don't know. Most of the ones that would be kind of interesting to see, you really need to make sure you've got a lot of distance between you and them.
0: Amen to that.
2: Thing is, most of them are big enough that you could probably see them from a distance.
0: Uh-huh.
1: There you go. Distance with binoculars is good.
0: All right. Well, we'll put you down for undecided for that one. And then what question do you want to answer today, John?
1: Something about a ferret.
0: Yep. What extremely endangered animal is the only ferret species native to the continent of North America?
1: Black-footed ferret.
2: A black-footed ferret. Do you know how many are left?
1: Not too many. They're having a hard time trying to reintroduce them. They keep putting them out and somebody keeps eating them.
0: Yeah, they're what we refer to as a critically endangered species. There's less than 500 of these guys left in the wild.
1: Well, they tried, Montana and one of the Dakotas, I think, they've tried two or three times and not having much success.
0: Unfortunately not, but hopefully they keep trying.
2: Ferrets are just the right size to be a snack, so I can see how that would be a problem.
1: Mm-hmm. Yeah. Well, maybe they'll be lucky like they did with the condors out in California.
2: Yeah.
0: I may or may not have a question about that coming up.
1: Well, they're pretty slick.
2: Yeah.
0: All right. Well, we got one car wash here for the DAV, and thank you so much for calling in today, John.
1: You're welcome. You guys have a good weekend.
2: You too.
0: Alrighty, always a pleasure to hear from our pal John. We have someone else on the line right now. Welcome to the show. Who is this?
3: This is Tom.
0: How are you doing today, Tom?
3: Good, how are you?
0: We are doing good. We are having fun. What are your thoughts on the poll?
3: I'd go with the woolly mammoth.
0: Alright, you're backing up Maggie's vote.
2: I like it. Two for woolly mammoth.
0: Two votes for the woolly mammoth. And then, Tom, what trivia question are you going after today?
3: What year was the bald eagle officially removed from the species list?
0: What do you think it was?
3: 2007.
0: 2007. Great job. All right. Good job getting that question correct, Tom, and we will hopefully see you soon.
3: All right. Thank you, and you guys have a nice weekend.
0: You too.
2: You too.
0: Bye-bye.
3: Bye.
0: I was going to put this one on the questionnaire, but I thought it was too easy. Where do most bald eagles live in North America? What state?
2: Our state, right?
0: Alaska.
2: Oh. See, I was thinking of Canyon Ferry because usually you have like them out there on that little island in the middle playing King of the Hill.
0: That's true. That's very, very true. But every time I've gone up to Alaska, it's like they're like pigeons up there. They're everywhere.
2: That's pretty neat.
0: Yeah, they're really cool critters.
2: Yeah, they are.
0: We have someone else online waiting to play. Welcome to the show. Who is this?
4: Linda?
0: Linda, what are your thoughts for the poll? If you could see an extinct animal, which one would you want to see? Preferably from a distance.
4: I'd go with the woolly mammoth as well.
2: Three for a mammoth.
0: All right. Maggie's decision becoming the front runner in today's poll. And Linda, what question would you like to answer?
4: I'm not sure how it was worded, but the South American Lobo del Rio?
0: Yep. What animal am I referring to?
4: The giant otter or river wolf?
0: Yep, the giant otter is the answer that we wanted.
4: Okay.
0: Alrighty, Linda. We got you down.
4: Thank you very much. You have a nice day.
0: You too.
2: You too.
0: Bye-bye.
4: Bye-bye.
2: I've heard they're pretty darn aggressive.
0: They're not so They're definitely not as friendly as regular otters. They're like 6 feet long. Yeah.
2: Okay.
0: Yeah.
2: They're big.
0: And most of the time is, like, if a human gets close to them, they'll run away instead of, like, attacking you. But they are, they're definitely predators. We'll put it that way.
2: Yeah. Okay. Predators be predators, no matter where they come from.
0: Well, we got one more question left on the board. We're going to give this caller a chance to answer, and then we're going to throw out some new ones for you. Welcome to the show, my friend. Who is this?
5: This is Aaron. I was on the phone with Molly, and I didn't hear if they answered the one about the bald eagle.
0: That one has been answered. The only one we have left on the list so far is the country that you can find wild okapi in.
5: Okay, I'm going to hang up and I'll listen.
0: All right, we will talk to you later.
5: All right.
0: We got one more person calling in. Let's see if that's the question they want to answer. Welcome to the show. Who is this?
6: This is Ray.
0: Hey, Ray, how are you doing today?
6: I'm doing pretty good.
0: Well,
6: let's see. You haven't had many opportunities to call in for quite a while. At any rate, the okapi.
0: Yes.
6: Has that been answered to where?
0: No, that one is still on the board if you would like to take a stab at it.
6: Isn't that the Congo?
0: Yep, the Democratic Republic of the Congo is the one place in the world where you can find wild okapis. Great job getting that question.
6: Okay, well, thank you. I'm just be surprised if they didn't sneak across the border somewhere sometime.
0: Well, the more
6: okay,
0: the
6: well,
0: better.
6: Thank you.
0: Thank you for calling in, Ray. It's great to hear from you.
6: Thank you.
0: Bye-bye.
2: It's one of those things about animals. They just don't pay attention to the country borders.
0: There's a lot of jokes I can make there that I'm not going to. Guess what, Maggie?
2: Guess what?
0: We're out of questions.
2: Oh, no.
0: We better throw out some more.
2: Okay.
0: Once again, 406-494-7500, the number to call in and win if you want to take it from question number 9.
2: How many species of orangutans are there? Do not count Ron.
0: With scales sought illicitly for traditional medicine, this creature bears the sad title of world's most trafficked animal.
2: What endangered insect species is famous for its annual 3,000-mile migration?
0: What is the only mountain lion subspecies found east of the Mississippi River? And according to Morgan, well, not according to Morgan, Morgan just told me this, it is also a National Hockey League team.
2: It is. I knew that. What drastic step did conservationists, that's a word.
0: Mm-hmm.
2: What drastic step did conservationists take to prevent California condors from going extinct?
0: Question number 14. Approximately how many mountain gorillas exist in the wild today? We're not counting Midge.
2: No, probably not a good idea. When did the Tasmanian tiger go extinct?
0: And finally, what is the only penguin species that can be found north of the equator? Take a moment to think about those questions while we take a break, and we'll be right back after this.
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0: Welcome back to this edition of Endangered Species Trivia here on the KBOW Party Line. It is Endangered Species Day, a day where we raise awareness for conservation efforts going on in our country and around the world. We just threw out a brand new flight of questions for you guys, and we have some callers on the line waiting to answer. Once again, when you call in, be sure to say hello to our dear friend Miss Molly, who's hanging out in the front office. Let's see who our first player of this round is going to be. Welcome to the show, caller. What is your name?
1: My name is, I can't believe Maggie's actually eating a ferret for a snack.
0: Not sure that name will fit on a car wash.
2: Yeah, that'll be a long one. John said that something was eating him. He did not specify. I thought I'd help him out a little bit.
1: Yeah.
2: I'll take the blame.
1: There's a good size for a snack.
2: Yeah, I'll take the blame.
1: I want to know how you know that.
0: Well, we know why. Have you looked at them? We know why they're endangered now.
1: Exactly. Maggie's been eating them for lunch.
2: Ooh.
1: Oh, geez.
2: Nothing like
1: ferrets. Okay, so my favorite endangered species animal is the macaw.
2: Oh, that would be a fun one.
1: From Rio.
0: All right.
1: You know the character in Rio?
0: Yeah, the blue macaw?
1: Yeah, he was a macaw.
0: All right, we got you down. And then what question are you going for?
1: Well, let's stick with the M's in color for the 3,000-mile migration, which I didn't have to look up, right?
0: Okay.
1: It's a monarch butterfly.
2: Yes, it is. They're pretty.
1: Touching.
0: Alrighty, Kathy, we got your name down, and we have a car wash for you here at our studio.
1: All right, awesome. Thanks, guys.
0: We'll talk to you soon.
1: Have a good one.
0: Bye-bye. Something I found out while researching this, I didn't know monarch butterflies were poisonous.
2: They are?
0: Not venomous, poisonous. That's why they're so brightly colored. If predators eat them, they get sick.
2: Interesting. Okay, I'll go with that.
0: They're really cool animals, too.
2: It's not saving them, though. They need to come up with another adaption.
0: One to avoid being squished rather than eaten.
2: Yeah.
0: Preferably.
2: Yeah, that would be helpful.
0: Well, let's see who our next player is going to be. Welcome to the show. What is your name?
3: Shane, Brad Newman.
0: Hey, Brad, how are you today?
3: No better than I deserve. How are you and Maggie?
2: Oh, we're doing wonderful. Would you like to add to the poll?
3: How about an honest politician?
2: Oh.
0: Yeah, those went extinct a long time ago, so that's a good answer.
2: Yeah. We'll put that one down.
0: Put you down for an honest politician. And then, Brad, what trivia question are you going to answer for us?
3: How about the mountain lion subspecies east of the Mississippi?
0: What you think it is?
3: The panther.
0: Specifically, what type of panther?
3: Well, it can't be the Florida panther because that's the hockey team.
0: I'm going to give it to you. That is the answer. I said the answer is the same as the hockey team. Yep, a Florida panther is indeed what we were looking for.
3: Is that its formal name? Is it a Florida panther?
0: That's the formal name. The Florida panther is a specific subspecies of mountain lion that has like a gray coloration to it. And
3: okay.
0: That's the animal that they named the hockey team after.
3: I'm never too old to learn something.
0: Well, that's enough of a right answer for us. We have a car wash here at our studio for you, Brad.
3: Hey, you two keep brightening up everybody's afternoon.
0: We will do our best.
2: We will
3: indeed.
0: Good to hear from you, man.
2: Okay, this is silly.
0: What?
2: I looked up the Florida panther, and it gave me a normal-looking mountain lion. It does not have the coloring that we talked about.
0: Oh, it's a very, very subtle coloration. It's like gray and brown. It's not like a black panther, you find in South
2: those
0: America.
2: Those look just like, it's like there's no difference. That's very frustrating. I think that Google is wrong. There has to be a better picture.
0: There are some difference between the subspecies. I just can't recall them off the top of my head.
2: Oh, good. We will find them.
0: In the meantime, we're going to take another caller. Welcome to the show. What is your name?
4: Bill.
0: Bill, what are your thoughts for the poll?
4: I'll go with the woolly mammoth.
0: All right. Four votes for the woolly mammoth, putting it far ahead as the leader of today's poll. And Bill, what question are you going for?
4: You're still the one about the Tasmanian tiger?
0: The Tasmanian tiger is still on the board. When did they go extinct?
4: Is that 1936?
0: That is. Good job.
4: Okay, thank you.
0: All righty, Bill, we got you down.
4: Okay, thank you.
0: Bye-bye.
4: Bye.
0: Yep, a Tasmanian tiger or a thylacine. The last one died in captivity September 7th, 1936. You ever see a picture of a thylacine?
2: No. I've never seen a picture.
0: They're weird looking, but they're also really cool looking animals.
2: I'll have to look that one up.
0: We're learning all kinds of fun facts today. I'm having fun.
2: See? I just keep looking at pictures because these things are really fun.
0: Let's try and take one or two more callers before our next break. Oh, thylacine you found?
2: Yeah. It's a marsupial.
0: It's a marsupial.
2: It's a tiger. But it's a marsupial.
0: So calling it a tiger is like calling something a saber-toothed tiger. It's not actually in the tiger family.
2: It just has stripes.
0: Yeah.
2: Okay.
0: Yeah. It's a nickname. Thylacine is the technical scientific name for it. But yeah, it's
2: creepy.
0: Okay. Big kangaroo with teeth. Moving on to our next caller. Welcome to the party line. What is your name?
5: This is Aaron.
0: Which one are you going for, Aaron?
5: I don't think the one's been answered about the penguin.
0: About the which one?
5: There's a penguin that's only found north of the equator.
0: Yes, sir. Which one do you think it is?
5: That would be the Galapagos penguin.
0: Galapagos penguin is exactly what I was looking for. Good job.
5: Super. I got to give you my poll answer, too.
0: Okay.
5: The dodo bird.
2: Dodo bird.
0: Not technically a... Oh, sorry, for the poll. I see what you're doing.
5: Yeah, for the poll.
0: All right. We got you down, and we will see you soon, and we have a car wash for you.
5: Poor dodo birds. I'm sure they probably tasted pretty good.
2: We'll never know, Aaron.
5: Thank you.
0: Talk to you later. I may or may not have a question about that coming up, but first we're going to take a quick break and thank some more of our sponsors. We'll be back with another round of trivia questions in just a minute.
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0: are back here on the KBOW Party Line. It is a feel-good Friday. It's our favorite day of the week. It is Trivia Day. We are talking all sorts of fun facts about endangered species in honor of Endangered Species Day. We just crossed a bunch of questions off the board for that last round. We still have a couple that we're going to go over, and then we're going to throw out some brand new ones at you. So pick up your phones, get them ready, dial 406-494-7500, and hit that call button when you hear a question that you know the answer to. Let's go back to question number 9.
1: How many species of orangutans are there?
0: Not including the Rondavia subspecies. Question number 10. With scales sought illicitly for traditional medicine, this creature bears the devastating title of world's most trafficked mammal.
1: What drastic step did conservationists take to prevent California condors from going extinct? And it actually was successful.
0: It was very successful. Question number 14. Approximately how many mountain gorillas exist in the wild today?
1: Number 17.

0: Really?
1: Because they used to be the Worldwide Wrestling Federation, and but these guys had the letters WWF trademark first, so WWF had to switch to WWE.
0: Oh.
1: Which I think is really funny.
0: I like it.
1: Once native to the island of Mauritius, I believe I'm pronouncing that correctly, what extinct bird has been unseen in the wild since the 1600s? Hint, we have mentioned it on this show.
0: Number 21. This Australian mammal, closely related to the manatee, is sometimes called a sea cow.
1: Once the most common bird on the continent, what North American species went extinct in 1914?
0: In what year did the American alligator eagle come off?
2: Whoa.
1: That was
0: American
1: a typo.
0: American alligator, not eagle. There's no such thing as an alligator eagle. Wow, that would be fun.
1: An alligator eagle?
0: Instead of when pigs fly, when alligators fly.
1: When alligators fly.
0: Oh my goodness.
1: That's my bad. I took the eagle question and I copied and pasted it. I changed the word to alligator. I forgot to delete it. That one's on me.
0: In what year did the American alligator come off the endangered species list?
1: There we go.
0: My fault for not pre-reading.
1: Yeah, you should know better than to trust me. And finally, found in North China and Far East Russia, what is the rarest big cat in the world? 406-494-7500 is the number to call in and win, like this caller is about to. Welcome to the show. Who is this?
3: You know what, Shane and Maggie? Every time I talk to you two, I feel like a winner.
1: Aww, thanks, Ernie. The feeling's mutual.
0: Are you sucking up for a week?
1: We are doing good. We are having fun. Doing a lot better since you just called in. How's the day treating you?
3: Oh, it's Friday, so Fridays are always good.
0: This is true?
1: This is very true.
0: Well,
3: absolutely.
0: What extinct animal would you like to see?
3: I'm going to try the saber-toothed tiger. I think that would be really interesting from a distance.
0: From a distance, yeah.
3: Yeah.
0: Okay.
3: A big distance.
1: We'll put you down for a saber-toothed tiger. And Ernie, what question do you want to answer for us?
3: All right, I'm going to try this because I'm on the field driving, and you guys know as fact, I never Google any answers to your questions, ever.
1: We know this.
3: So this is going to be a badly mispronunciated guess.
1: Okay.
3: I believe the most trafficked animal because of its scales, it's a pangolin or pangadorian or something similar to that.
1: You got it on the first try. It's a pangolin.
3: Did I really?
1: You did. You
3: oh
1: did
3: my
1: indeed.
3: Gosh. Yeah, they're really, really, they're treasured in Asia as medicinal herbal medicine, sort of like other strange parts of exotic and rare animals are, unfortunately.
1: Mm-hmm.
3: So,
1: unfortunately, but we're doing our best to protect them.
3: Yeah, I can't believe I hit that one on the first attempt to pronounce it.
1: You hit the nail on the head, my friend.
3: Right on, guys. All right, well, let's get someone else, and you both have yourselves a great weekend now.
1: You do the same, and we will talk to you soon.
3: All right. Thanks, Shane. Thanks, Maggie. Bye-bye, guys.
0: Bye.
1: Are you looking up what a pangolin looks like?
0: No, I know what they look like. Do you remember at the beginning of the pandemic when the pangolins were being blamed for the start of COVID?
1: Oh, God, yes, yes. I do remember that. First it was the bats and then them.
0: Mm-hmm.
1: Yeah.
0: I was just looking it up to see if there was any truth to that, but it says no.
1: None whatsoever, no. I had forgotten all about that until you said. I think I've taken all of that time and, like, warded off in, like, a little room in my mind and then nailed the door closed.
0: We don't talk about it. We don't talk about Bruno.
1: We don't talk about Bruno. We suppress the trauma and we give away car washes like we're about to do just now. Welcome to the party line. What is your name?
4: Heath Reeder.
1: How are you doing today?
4: Good.
1: What is your thought on today's poll? If you could see an extinct animal, what animal would you like to see?
4: If I could see an extinct animal? Boy, I couldn't even tell you on that deal.
1: Not a
4: problem. Just happy to see what I see.
1: All right, we'll put you down as undecided, but what trivia question are you going for?
4: On the cat that's most on the extinct list?

0: So, what is the rarest big cat in the world?
1: Okay, Siberian leopard?
0: Not quite Siberian. It's found in North China and Far East Russia. So it may...
1: Himalayan? I mean, Himalayan. Ah, boy, I messed that up bigger than heck.
0: No, it's not Himalayan either.
1: Oh,
0: that
1: okay.
0: was a good guess.
1: All right, well, I took a couple of guesses anyway.
0: No problem. If you think of the answer or you want to answer something else, go ahead and give us a buzz back.
1: Okay, we'll talk to you later.
0: Talk to you soon. Bye-bye.
1: Bye.
2: That one I'm going to look up because I want to see it.
0: It doesn't look too different from a normal leopard, but...
2: Nope.
0: They're, I don't want to say cute, but they're also cool animals.
2: Yeah, they are.
0: So that's,
2: that one's cute. It's a baby, though.
0: That's
2: babies
0: a hint,
2: are always cute.
0: That is a hint for you guys. Number 24 is a kind of leopard that is found in North China and Far East Russia, but you got to be specific with the type. Think about that for a second while we take our last commercial break of the hour. We'll be back to finish the game in just a minute.
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0: And we are back to finish up this edition of Endangered Species Trivia on the KBOW Party Line. This is our last segment of the show. We are gearing up for a weekend. Hopefully we'll get a little bit of nice weather. I know it's
1: not supposed
0: to be super nice, but...
1: We can be hopeful.
0: Yeah.
1: Maybe we'll see the sun now and then.
0: Well, just a glimpse through the clouds. That's all I ask.
1: Set the bar low.
0: Don't live in Montana. But we have a couple of callers who dialed in during the break looking for their chance to win a car wash. We're going to give them that opportunity right now. Welcome to the show. What is your name?
2: Hello. I'm Gene Davenport.
0: How you doing, Gene?
2: I'm doing very fine so far.
1: Well, we're happy to hear that. Would you like to answer our poll question? What extinct animal would you like to see?
2: The woolly mammoth.
1: Oh, 5 for the mammoth.
0: I think that puts the mammoth as the clear winner for today's poll.
2: Okay.
0: And Gene, what question are you going to answer?
2: Okay, the animal that went extinct in 1914.
0: Okay.
2: That was, I believe, the passenger pigeon.
0: The passenger pigeon is exactly the answer I was looking for.
2: Okay. I know I get one once in a while.
0: Yep, last one died in captivity in 1914. Good job getting that question correct.
2: Okay, well, thank you.
0: Oh, thank you so much for calling in, and we hope you have yourself a wonderful weekend.
2: Okay, you have a good one, too, there.
1: Thanks. Take care.
2: Okay. You too. Bye.
0: Gene calling in with that correct answer. Let's hope this caller can keep up the streak. Welcome to the show. Who is this?
3: Bob Worley.
0: How you doing, Bob?
3: I'm doing fine. How are you guys today?
1: Oh, we're doing great. Did you want to add to the poll?
3: Yeah, I would, any T-Rex animal, dinosaur, I'd love to see a large dinosaur.
1: All right, T-Rex it is.
0: We got you down for the T-Rex, and then what question do you want to answer for your car wash?
3: The rarest big cat.
0: What do you think it is?
3: Ammer. Leopard?
0: The Ammer or Amur leopard is what we were looking for. Good job,
3: okay.
0: Bob.
3: Okay, thank you.
0: Thank you so much for calling in, and we hope you have a great weekend.
3: Okay, take care.
0: Bye-bye.
1: You too.
3: Bye.
0: Alrighty, folks, this is your last chance to dial 406-494-7500. We're going to start going over these answers in just one moment. I know the woolly mammoth won. Congratulations.
1: Woolly mammoth didn't... If they bring any of these back, I would be happy, but the woolly mammoth would make me extra happy.
0: I don't know, as much as of a dinosaur nerd as I am, I don't know if I would be happy if a T-Rex was brought back.
1: Yeah, that's fair.
0: Just because, as we've established, there have been, I did the math in my head wrong, 7 movies saying why this is a bad idea.
1: 7 movies say we probably shouldn't do this.
0: But what were some of the other answers that we had for the poll?
1: Velociraptor, white rhino. 2 for saber-toothed tiger, Allosaurus, a blue macaw, an honest politician might be my favorite answer.
0: Yeah, me too.
1: And the dodo bird.
0: All right, we got a pretty good spread. Thank you, everybody, who contributed to the poll. Once again, if you have a survey you would like us to conduct to the community, you can give us a call at 494-7500, or you can leave it as a comment on our Facebook page. Now, we're going to start going over some answers so you guys aren't scratching your heads all weekend. Y'all did pretty good on this trivia.
1: Yeah, you did.
0: We don't have too many to give away, but Maggie, could you please tell these fine folks how many species of orangutan there are?
1: There are 3. Bornean, Sumatran, and Tapanuli?
0: Tapanuli.
1: Tapanuli. Okay.
0: What drastic step did conservationists take to prevent Californian condors from going extinct?
1: They captured them all,
0: yep.
1: Bred them in captivity, and then released them back into the wild.
0: At the time of the capture, there were only 22 condors left, so they literally black bagged all of them to save them.
1: Well, it worked.
0: It worked.
1: It worked.
0: That's a crazy thing. Approximately, how many mountain gorillas exist in the wild today?
1: 1,063. How do we know that? So exactly.
0: We're keeping pretty close tabs on them.
1: Yeah, makes sense.
0: And that's the minimum number. In other words, we know of 1,063. There may be more.
1: Mm-hmm.
0: So efforts put it between that and like 1,200.
1: Okay.
0: Either way, they're very, very critically endangered. This endangered species is also the largest creature ever to live on planet Earth.
1: We're not going to do the California condor thing with these guys. Blue whales.
0: Yeah. What is the smallest and most endangered tiger subspecies in the world?
1: The Sumatran tiger, also known as the Sunda tiger.
0: Mm-hmm. Once native to the island of Mauritius, what extinct bird has been unseen in the wild since the 1600s?
1: The dodo.
0: This Australian mammal, closely related to the manatee, is sometimes called a sea cow.
1: A dugong?
0: Dugong. That's how you pronounce it.
1: Something like that.
0: And finally, in what year did the American alligator, not the American alligator eagle, come off of the endangered species list?
1: 1987.
0: So yeah, conservation efforts do work, and we should be doing everything in our power to support those who are trying to save our Earth's creatures. Thank you all, everybody who participated in this edition of Trivia.
1: Yeah,
0: I had
1: a lot
0: of fun. Yeah, I hope you had fun too, and I hope all of our listeners did as well.
1: Hopefully. Otherwise, they'll quit calling us, and we don't want that.
0: No, we'd just be talking to ourselves for an hour. We can't have that.
1: You would hate that. That would not be a good show.
0: Well, guys, we hope you all have wonderful and safe weekends. We'll be back here the same time next week. In the meantime, keep it here for your news and all of your favorite music. This is the one and only KBOW Butte.
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5: I'm Jennifer Kuiper. An Iraqi national, according to the Justice Department, allegedly plotted to carry out terror attacks in the U.S. CBS's Anna Schechter.
6: My sources tell me he was involved in both propaganda and plotting to carry out attacks. So this was a very senior person in this plot. This is not just, you know, some guys talking about it on Telegram like we've seen some other cases. This was a very serious, credible threat.
5: Mohammed Bakr Saad Dawood al-Saadi faces charges including conspiracy to provide material support to Iranian-backed terrorist organizations, including Iran's Islamic Revolutionary Guard Corps and Kataib Hezbollah. At least 11 people have been injured in an incident at Robbins Lumber in Searsmont, Maine. It came in as a call of an explosion and fire late this morning, and smoke can still be seen coming from the sawmill. The Thorndike Fire Department says multiple firefighters and civilians have been injured. They also say multiple fire trucks have been lost to fire. WABI-TV's Brian Sullivan.
7: We probably were a few miles out when we first were able to see the plume of smoke. You can see helicopters around the lumber yard here.
5: Officials on scene say Governor Janet Mills is on her way. A judge declares a mistrial in Harvey Weinstein's rape retrial and the jury deadlocks. One juror told reporters that 9 people wanted to acquit Weinstein and 3 wanted to convict him. Loyola Law School professor Lori Levinson says the former movie mogul will remain behind bars.
8: It appears that the jury in the most recent case against Harvey Weinstein could not agree on a verdict, so it's ending up in a mistrial. But there's a long history of sexual assault trials against Harvey Weinstein. 3 in New York, and 1 in Los Angeles.
5: President Trump is flying back from China on Air Force One. He says of his 2-day summit with Chinese President Xi.
9: We discussed, I would say, almost everything you could discuss except for a reduction of tariffs.
5: Washington, D.C. is joining municipalities that are penalizing parents over teen brawls that have disrupted locations, including Chicago. CBS's Allison Keyes reports.
10: Roving groups of teens have been disrupting parts of the district, particularly in the Navy Yard. And D.C.'s U.S. Attorney Gene Pirro has a warning for parents.
11: You must supervise your kids or face criminal consequences.
10: Pirro says they can be prosecuted under D.C.'s curfew law and can face up to 6 months in jail. The teens often gather, sometimes fighting, triggering a large police response. Allison Keyes, CBS News, Washington.
5: Stocks closed down on Wall Street. This is CBS News.
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14: You can take a man's show, you can't take a man's voice. So that's the good news of this.
15: The two men then headed to the roof of the Ed Sullivan Theater.
14: This brings true joy to my heart. We are up here for the wanton destruction of CBS property.
15: Now, they then proceeded to throw three studio chairs onto a CBS I logo in the street below. Michael Wallace, CBS News, New York.
5: Actor John Travolta has been given a surprise Lifetime Achievement Award at the Cannes Film Festival. A visibly moved Travolta said he, as he accepted the honorary Palme d'Or, that he just can't believe it. His movie, Pulp Fiction, won the festival's Palme d'Or top prize in 1994. Jennifer Kuiper, CBS News.
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18: 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Hope you had a great time with Trivia. Shane and Maggie always do a wonderful job. Time for a quick look at our weather forecast. Today, sunny skies and high of 60. Wind gusts around 25 miles an hour. Tonight, increasing cloudy with a low of 34. Saturday, chance of rain and snow with some thunder also possible. Daytime high right around 50. Sunday, snow is likely with a high right around 41. Currently in Butte, 54 degrees, sunny and windy. 55 degrees in Wise River, 60 degrees in Melrose, 64 in Three Forks and Dillon. Let's put some Elle Langley now on KBOW. This is B-Herds. We are jumping right on in to this 2 o'clock hour.

0: David Lee Murphy, Dust on the Bottle, as we are rolling right on through this 2 o'clock hour. Got some Morgan Wallen coming up next as we are celebrating our beautiful day and enjoying that warmth before we go into that winter weather advisor here on Sunday.
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0: Morgan Wallen and 20 Cigarettes on KBOW, getting ready for country music news. 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

0: Joe Nichols with Tequila Makes Your Clothes Fall Off on KBOW. Well, we are getting to that time of the season where Indy 500 is coming up, and we are so excited about it. 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
1: Well, good afternoon. With the information that you need at 2:30, I'm Morgan Griffin. News This Hour is being brought to you as a service by Welker Chiropractic. A few sets of contraband go-nets have a Montana man facing possible prison time and six-figure fine. John Edward Luton admitted on Thursday to violating federal law and took off testicles from a Montana bighorn sheep and sold them to a rancher in Vaughan, who then used the semen from the testicles and bigger scheme to supply illegal breeders nationwide with wild sheep sperm. Montana Standard reports the same rancher, Arthur Shoebarth, was eventually sentenced for violating a slew of wildlife laws, most notably creating giant sheep hybrids from genetic material of a Central Asian species. For decades, Shoebarth operated an alternative game ranch in Cascade County, where he raised sheep for breeding or selling to hunting ranches. To create more genetically robust specimens, Shoebarth sourced the testicles from wild bighorn sheep shot during guided hunts, using them to artificially inseminate his ewes. Luton was one of those sources. A Liberal PAC formed less than 3 weeks ago has poured nearly $600,000 into a Democratic primary race for Montana's open U.S. Senate race, stoking conspiracies about influence in the final weeks before the June election. Progressive Vet PAC registered with the Federal Election Commission on April 27th and made its expenditure for Democratic candidate Alana Bankhead on May the 1st. $188,175 for digital ad production and distribution. By Thursday, its total spending on Bankhead's behalf had reached $592,000, with additional digital ad purchases and direct mailers. The Montana Standard reports that through the most recent FEC report, Bankhead herself had raised a bit more than $15,000 from the campaign so far. On the surface, the spending appears to be part of a war between super PACs working to push their preferred candidate through a field that collectively has raised less than $350,000 between five candidates. It's widely seen as unlikely to flip a seat from GOP control. However, independent Seth Bodner's campaign looms over the race, as does outside pressure on state Democrats to back him over Democratic contenders who have struggled to gain momentum. In the information gap around these groups, the prevailing theory in Democratic circles was that donors of the Progressive Vet Pact are propping up Bankhead because she is more likely to step aside in the general election to consolidate support behind Bodner. Sorry, aspiring U.S. House Representative Mickey Mouse, but Montana voters will not be able to write under undeclared candidates onto their ballot anymore, per a new law passed by the 2025 Montana legislature. And as reflected in the 2026 primary ballot that began landing in Montana mailboxes this week, the Montana Free Press reports that gone from the new ballots are the blank oval and empty write-in line that for as long as election officials who spoke with Montana Free Press could remember have always been there for voters who wish to write in the name of anyone or any official character they want for public office. Instructions for how to write the name in are still printed in the upper left-hand corner of the ballot page, but are unfollowable with the write-in spaces omitted. Valley Clerk or County Clerk and Recorder Regina Plattenberg said the write-in line and oval were moved through rulemaking by the Secretary of State after House Bill 207 became law. The reason being, if there's no write-in candidates are registered as House Bill 207 requires, there's no need to make space for them on the ballots. KBOW News Time is 2:34.
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1: This Saturday, the World Museum of Mining is inviting the community to give back while helping to preserve Butte's history during the epic day of service. The event will take place from 1 to 5 p.m. NBC Montana reports that volunteers will help with projects across museum grounds, including Hell Roaring Gulch and outdoor exhibits. Visitors can also receive free admission by donating food, hygiene items, or supplies for local organizations, including the Butte Rescue Mission, Butte Food Bank, and Butte Quants Children's Sunrise Camp. Organizers say the event highlights Butte's tradition of neighbors helping neighbors while also preserving the story of the richest hill on earth ahead of America's 250th anniversary celebration next year. Let's take a look at that weather forecast. Today, sunny skies and high 59, wind gets around 25 miles an hour. Tonight, low 34, increasing cloudy. Saturday, chance of rain and snow, some thunder possible, high of 49, and Sunday, snow is likely with a high of 41. Currently here in Butte, 55 degrees and sunny, 55 as well in Phillipsburg, 58 in Anaconda Deer Lodge, 62 in Boulder and Helena. With the information that you need at 235, I'm Morgan Griffin. 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
6: Welcome to that country music news. Well, disco meets country thanks to Miranda Lambert, as today she released this new single called Crisco. Very much pulls from both disco and country. It makes for a very nostalgic song, unlike anything else in her catalog. Miranda recently announced she'll be releasing future music with MCA, marking a new chapter in her decorated recording career. Miranda was previously with Republic for a couple of years. MCA has an impressive roster of country artists, so it's clear she's ready to get back to Nashville-based label, continue her commitment to the creative community and roots that long shaped her artistry. Miranda's now label mates with George Strait, Chris Stapleton, Sam Hunt, Luke Bryan, Carrie Underwood, and Reba, and she'll fit right in and certainly be an asset to an already impressive group of artists. Miranda most recently put out her album, Postcards from Texas, in 2024, and she's been working with Elle Langley to write and produce her monster new album, Dandelion, which she also features on the duet called Butterfly Season. In addition to appearing on Kacey Musgraves' highly anticipated album for a duet called Horses and Divorces, which you can't be stopped listening to. Well, giddy up, as the 61st Academy of Country Music Awards is almost here. The annual affair, which takes place this Sunday in Las Vegas, brings together the latest stars in country music, from up-and-coming artists to some of the genre's most beloved names. This year's award show features an impressive roster of country music artists, Megan Roney, Miranda Lambert, Elle Langley, and Lady Wilson, among the evening's top nominees. Kacey Musgraves, Thomas Rhett, and Lil Big Ted are just few of the

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0: Hanger Roddy, Casey Musgraves with us, Bells and Whistles on KBOW. Reminder that it's exciting mile mark here in Butte and Southwest Montana because Farmer's Market starting tomorrow and it kind of officially starts summer for at least me. I know it runs all the way through like October, but still counts. It'll be up there on Park Street. Should be a great time. You are listening to KBOW and we are headed around towards the top of the hour.
1: 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As a result of House Bill 719, which took effect on October 1st of last year, failure to provide either detail will result in a rejected ballot. You can verify the status of your ballot by visiting myvoterpagemt.com or by calling the election office at 406-497-6365. A friendly reminder from Butte Broadcasting. 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

0: Barber with some Borrow Time on KBOW. Head right through this 3 o'clock hour. And I was talking about the farmer's market returning to being the start of summer. Something else is all the start of summer because I just got a message from a friend who told me that there is a fire to the south of town here in Butte. It's only 1 acre just started there off of Highway 393. So as you are going out recreating the next couple of weeks, especially as we head towards Memorial Day, make sure you're being safe around fires and make sure you're putting those out, giving them a chance. 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Lowbrooks and Dunn up next.
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1: Good afternoon. With the information that you need at 3:30, I'm Morgan Griffin. News this hour is being brought to you as a service by Monteriors. Water restrictions in Waitoa have been lifted after a pipe broke on Thursday. NBC Montana reports that official thanks residents for their understanding, patience, and cooperation during the restrictions, saying that your efforts helped our community tremendously. We truly appreciate everyone doing their part. The Gregg Fire east of Great Cliff stands at 80 acres and 0% containment one day after it started. Fire officials with the Montana Department of Natural Resources and Conservation said today the fire spread quickly after it was reported around 3 p.m. on Thursday because of high winds. Residents closest to the fire were evacuated, although no evacuation orders are in place. Local and state firefighters fought the fire overnight, and more resources arrived this morning. Firefighters deployed measures to protect nearby homes and structures. Fire officials say the behavior should remain moderate with limited spotting and tree torching. All spot fires were caught. One helicopter is providing support through bucket drops to cool spots around the edge. Crews established a control line along the perimeter while conducting the mop-up operations. Fire officials expect smoke will be visible over the next few days, particularly because the fire is so close to I-90. Speaking of highways, U.S. Senator John Cornyn would like to upgrade a U.S. highway that runs from Texas to Montana into an interstate and name it after the current president. On May 11th, the Texas Republican introduced I-47, Future Interstate Act, which aims to designate U.S. Highway 287 as the future Interstate 47 and name it the Trump Interstate. The Montana Standard reports the highway's second longest three-digit highway in the U.S., runs from Port Arthur, Texas to Shoto, Montana, according to the press release from the senator's office. U.S. Senator Cynthia Lummis, a Wyoming Republican, is a co-sponsor of the legislation. The roughly 276-mile segment of U.S. Highway 287 in Montana starts at West Yellowstone South and meanders north to its terminus at Shoto. Throughout traverses the Madison River Valley, the Upper Missouri River Valley, the Helena Valley, along with the Southern Rocky Mountain Front. It passes through Ennis, Townsend, Helena, and Augusta, along with other cities and towns. KBOW News Time is 3:32.
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1: People paying off fines in the Bozeman Municipal Court will have a chance to reduce what they owe by donating food later this month. The Bozeman Municipal Court and Human Resource Development Council are teaming up on the second Food for Fines event on May 29th from 8 a.m. to 4 p.m. at the Bozeman Public Health Center. During Food for Fines, defendants making monthly payments on fines can bring in non-perishable food donations to receive credit towards their fines. NBC Montana reports that each donated item equals $10 of credit, and offense can bring up to 20 items for a total of $200. This event helps people pay their fines while also providing food to their community. Defendants are ineligible to participate in the program if they are only paying restitution, have an active warrant and or are in collections for fines and restitution, have a deferred prosecution agreement, are completing community service in lieu of fines, and parking tickets are also ineligible for credits. Let's take a look at that weather forecast today. Sunny skies and high of 59. Wind gusts around 25 miles an hour. This evening, increasing cloudy with a low of 34. Wind gusts around 25. Saturday, slight chance of rain and snow in the afternoon. Some thunder is also possible. Daytime high of 49. Wind gusts around 22 miles an hour. Saturday evening, rain and snow, becoming all snow after 9 p.m. Wind gusts around 22 miles an hour. A winter weather advisory will go in effect at midnight there. Lasts all the way until midnight there as your Sunday turns into Monday. Otherwise, on Sunday, snow is likely turning into snow showers throughout the day, high of 41. Currently in Butte, 56 degrees and mostly cloudy and windy. 55 in Phillipsburg, 58 in Anaconda, 62 degrees in Helena and Boulder. With information that you need at 3:35, I'm Morgan Griffin. News This Hour has been brought to you as a service by Monteriors. You are now at the Dan Beats Hometown Station, KBOW.

0: Friends like that, John Morgan, JSL, Dean. You're listening to KBOW. 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
0: Today is Friday, May the 15th. It's 135th day of the year. Today is Bring Flowers to Someone Day, and there are 224 days left until Christmas. In 1800, President John Adams ordered government offices to relocate to Philadelphia. It is the newly constructed city of Washington in the Federal District of Columbia. In 1862, President Abraham Lincoln signed an act establishing the Department of Agriculture. In 1928, Walt Disney cartoon character Mickey Mouse appeared for the first time in front of a public audience in test screening of short Plain Crazy. Mickey made his formal screen debut with the release of Steamboat Willie 6 months later. In 1940, brothers Richard and Maurice McDonald opened the first McDonald's fast food restaurant in San Bernardino, California. In 1967, the U.S. Supreme Court, in its Henry Gault decision, ruled that juveniles accused of crimes were entitled to the same due process afforded adults. In 1970, less than 2 weeks after the shooting at Kent State University, two black students at Jackson State College in Mississippi were killed and 12 were injured when the police opened fire during student demonstrations. In 1972, Alabama Governor George C. Wallace was shot and left paralyzed while campaigning for president in Laurel, Maryland by Arthur Bremer, who had served 35 years in prison for attempted murder. Let's take a look at some birthdays for today. You got counterculture icon Wavy Gravy, who is 90. Musician Brian Eno is 78. You got rapper Melly Mel of Grandmaster Flash and the Fierce Five, who is 65. There is bassist David Hartley of the War on Drugs, who is 46. And finally, guitarist Brad Schultz of Cage the Elephant fame, who is 44. That's our time capsule for today on KBOW. 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Now some Luke Combs and Sleepless in a Hotel Room.

0: Jones. We are continuing right on through our 3 o'clock hour. Got a little Jody Messina coming up before today's AK headlines. 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

0: Originally Di West and the Jody Macedo with her wonderful cover of Lesson and Leaving. You are listening to KBOW as we are continuing right through our Friday. 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
1: Good afternoon, Colter Brown here on the Northern Egg Network with today's top egg headlines. A growing fight over corner crossing is heating up in Montana, where Lieutenant Governor Christian Juris told lawmakers this week that stepping from one corner of public land to another across private property lines amounts to trespassing under Montana law. Just a day later, though, conservation groups filed suit against Montana Fish, Wildlife, and Parks, arguing the agency improperly declared corner crossing illegal without formal rulemaking. The debate could now shift to both the courts and the Montana legislature, where bills are already being drafted for the 2027 session. Well, the South Dakota Brand Board is considering how much more to charge ranchers in the western part of the state for livestock ownership inspections. Last winter, the legislature passed a new law increasing the maximum amount the board can charge, capping it at $1.65 a head. About 1.5 million head are inspected each year, and to break even, the board needs to charge at least $1.45 per head. The brand board met in Rapid City this week, but agreed to delay a decision until its August meeting. We're back to look at today's wool market after this.
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1: The 2026 wool market is showing renewed strength. Wool buyers from across the country say demand has improved significantly compared to the past several years, especially for fine wool under 22 microns. Industry experts say nearly all wool offered at recent sales has found buyers, with growing interest even in medium and coarser wool types. The industry is also seeing increased consumer interest in natural fibers and traceable wool products, particularly as apparel brands focus more heavily on sustainability and animal welfare standards. It's the strongest wool market we've seen since 2019, but rising energy costs and global economic uncertainty could create challenges for wool markets moving forward. That's it for today's Egg Headlines on the Northern Egg Network. I'm Colter Brown.
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0: Randy Houser running out of moonlight. You are listening to KBOW as we are running our way right on through this 4 o'clock hour. 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

0: Jordan Davis with his truck song, Turn This Truck Around. You are headed right on towards 4:30, where we have a Montana News. We're not turning this truck around. In fact, we're going to have another truck song up next here in your hometown station.
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1: Good afternoon. With the information that you need at 4:30, I'm Morgan Griffin. News this hour is being brought to you as served by the Montana Folk Festival. Water restrictions in Whitehall have been lifted after a pipe broke on Thursday. NBC Montana reports that officials thanked residents for their understanding, patience, and cooperation during restrictions, saying, "Your efforts helped our community tremendously, and we truly appreciate everyone doing their part." The Gregg Fire east of Gray Cliff stands at 80 acres and 0% containment one day after it started. Fire officials with the Montana Department of Natural Resources and Conservation said on Friday the fire spread quickly after it was reported around 3 p.m. on Thursday because of high winds. Residents closest to the fire were evacuated, although no evacuation orders are in place. Local and state firefighters fought the fire overnight, and more resources arrived on Friday morning. Firefighters deployed measures to protect nearby homes and structures. Fire officials say the fire's behavior should remain moderate, with limited spotting and tree torching. All spot fires were caught. One helicopter is providing support through bucket drops to cool spots around the edge. Crews established a control line along the perimeter while conducting mop-up operations, and fire officials expect smoke will be visible over the next few days, particularly because the fire is so close to I-90. U.S. Senator John Cornyn from Texas would like to upgrade a U.S. highway that runs from Texas to Montana into an interstate and name it after the current president. On May 11th, the Texas Republican introduced I-47, Future Interstate Act, which aims to designate U.S. Highway 287 as a future Interstate 47 and name it Trump Interstate. The Montana Standard reports the highway is the second longest three-digit highway in the U.S. and runs from Port Arthur, Texas to Shoto, Montana. According to a press release from the senator's office, U.S. Senator Cynthia Lummis, a Wyoming Republican, is a co-sponsor of the legislation, and the roughly 276-mile segment of U.S. Highway 287 in Montana starts at West Yellowstone in the south and meanders north to the terminus at Shoto. Route traverses Madison River Valley, the Upper Missouri River Valley, the Helena Valley, along the southern Rocky Mountain front. It passes through Ennis, Townsend, Helena, and Augusta, among other cities and towns. KBOW News Time is 4:32.
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1: People paying off fines in Bozeman Municipal Court will have a chance to reduce what they owe by donating food later this month. Bozeman Municipal Court and the Human Resource Development Council are teaming up for the second Food for Fines event on May 29th from 8 a.m. to 4 p.m. at the Bozeman Public Safety Center. During Food for Fines, defendants make monthly payments on fines, and they can bring in non-perishable food donations to receive credit towards those fines. MC Montana reports that each donated item equals $10 of credit, and defendant can bring up to 20 items for a total of $200. This event helps people pay their fines while also providing food to their community. Defendants are ineligible to participate in the program if they're only paying restitution, have an active warrant and or are in collections for fines and restitution, have a deferred prosecution agreement, are completing community service in lieu of fines, or parking tickets, which are also ineligible for credit. Taking a look at our weather forecast tonight, increasing cloudy with an overnight low of 33, wind gusts around 20 miles an hour. On Saturday, slight chance of snow, turning into a rainstorm mix, some thunders also possible, mostly cloudy, high of 48, wind gusts around 23 miles an hour. Saturday evening, snow is likely mixed with rain, otherwise cloudy with a low of 27. Sunday, a chance of snow before noon, a little bit of thunder is also possible, high of 43, wind gusts around 20 miles an hour. And we also do have a winter weather advisory in effect from midnight to midnight there on Sunday. Currently here in Butte, 56 degrees and mostly cloudy skies. So light wind coming out of the west around 13 miles an hour. 55 in Phillipsburg, 58 in Anaconda, 62 degrees in Helena and Boulder. With the information that you need at 4:35, I'm Morgan Griffin. 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

0: play the A's, need you now on KBOW. We are headed right on towards the top of the hour. 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

0: The Mavericks there with Here Comes My Baby and two songs about getting in a little bit of trouble there on a Friday evening. I'm going to go get a little bit of trouble, but not too much because I'll be here at 8 a.m. tomorrow for you for the rest of your evening. 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
4: I'm Jennifer Kuiper. An Iraqi national is charged in the United States with conspiring to provide support to terrorists here and abroad. CBS's Anna Schechter.
5: And they wanted to bring this indictment and get him out of operation before he could successfully carry out an attack here in the homeland. Because guess what? He did carry out, his group carried out attacks in Germany and elsewhere in Europe, and were plotting in Canada as well.
4: The Justice Department says Mohammed Bakr Saad Dawood al-Saadi directed and urged others to attack U.S. and Israeli interests and to kill Americans and Jews in the U.S. and abroad. The fire marshal's office says one firefighter has been found dead at the scene of an explosion and fire at a lumber mill in Searsmont, Maine. At least 10 other people have been injured. Maine Public Safety Commissioner Michael Soschuk calls it
6: an incredibly dynamic and dangerous situation that, truth be told, is still ongoing as we speak. And at about 10:05 this morning, the Searsmont Fire Department responded to a reported fire in the area of a silo here at Robbins Lumber.
4: A judge has declared Harvey Weinstein's rape retrial a mistrial after the jury deadlocked. The jury was weighing in on whether or not Weinstein raped a woman in a New York hotel in 2013. CBS's Thane Rosenbaum breaks it down.
7: The Manhattan DA's office has some decisions to make. They haven't been able to convince juries that Weinstein is a rapist, except for the first trial, which was overturned because the judge allowed evidence the jury should not have heard. Weinstein has been convicted in Los Angeles, so he has serious jail time awaiting him there. But his New York victims are obviously disappointed.
4: President Trump is back in the U.S. after spending 2 days in meetings with Chinese President Xi Jinping. According to CBS's Natalie Brand,
8: the president said he would make a decision soon on a previously approved multi-billion dollar defensive arms package for Taiwan. Lawmakers have questioned why the president is stalling.
9: The State Department brought something to Congress. We made a decision on it quickly. And the president is the one that's holding it up.
4: That's New York Democratic Congressman Gregory Meeks. David Letterman returned to the Ed Sullivan Theater to bid farewell to The Late Show with Stephen Colbert. And as CBS's Michael Wallace reports, there were some shenanigans.
10: You can take a man's show, you can't take a man's voice. So that's the good news of this.
11: The two men then headed to the roof of the Ed Sullivan Theater.
10: This brings true joy to my heart. We are up here for the wanton destruction of CBS property.
11: Now, they then proceeded to throw three studio chairs onto a CBS I logo in the street below.
4: This is CBS News.
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4: The French singer and actor Claudine Longet has died at 84. Here's CBS's Steve Kathan.
19: Nothing to lose.
20: Claudine Longet made big headlines in 1976 when she was charged with the fatal shooting of her boyfriend, Olympic skier Spider Savage. Insisting it was an accident, Longet was found guilty of criminally negligent homicide in a trial in Aspen, Colorado that grabbed global attention. She paid a $250 fine and served 2 years probation and 30 days in jail. It all ended her entertainment career. Longet, who had been previously married to singer Andy Williams years before the shooting, later married her defense attorney. Steve Kathan, CBS News.
4: Starbucks says it's laying off 300 corporate employees and closing underused offices in Atlanta, Dallas, Chicago, and other cities as part of its ongoing turnaround. No coffeehouse employees are affected. Jennifer Kuiper, CBS News.
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22: That was CBS News at the top of the hour here on KBOW. Good afternoon, everyone. 56 degrees, partly sunny, windy out there. I can see that right from the studio, and also the flag blowing across the street. 16-mile-per-hour winds. Don't know if now is a good time to let you know, but in a strange twist of the universe, there's a winter weather advisory in effect starting on Sunday through Monday. So I'll let Jeff give a little bit more information about that with our weather forecast and more in-depth discussion. But yeah, brace yourselves, folks. The hot ride's over for the moment. Anyway, but here's Coulter with today's Ag News, brought to you from the Northern Ag Network here on KBOW.
23: It's time for today's market news summary here on the Northern Ag Network. I'm Colton Young. Well, overall, it's been kind of a bearish trade week in the cattle futures. We did see ample support come through this week yet again in the cash market. Fortunately, that was able to provide plenty of support Friday to see some green ink on the board. The May feeder cattle closed the day down $1.10 at $368.67, August up $3.45 at $361.45. June live cattle able to tack on $1.82 to $253.90. August at $247.92, that was up $1.77. Most of the bullishness Friday came from the cash market as this week's dress sales impressive once again. Live bids mostly trading $260 to $263. That's $5 better. Dress bids $410 to $415, up $7 to $12. We did see demand strengthen up on Friday as well. Choice cutouts up $1.41 to $388, but we are seeing a pretty large gap between the cutout value and the cash market, which clearly shows that feedlots continue to have the leverage in this market.
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23: despite hearing some positive news come from conversations in China on Friday, the grain market still endured a very steep sell-off. Traders took Friday as an opportunity to secure some profits off of the past rally that we've seen. The May Kansas City hard red winter wheat finished 17 cents lower, back down to 688. September fell 18.5 cents to 697.50. July Minneapolis spring wheat down 17.25 at 685. September off 17.25 to 705. We did see the July corn futures fall 12 cents to 456. September was 11.25 lower to 463. July beans down 15.5 cents at 1177. August down 13.25 at 1176.50. I'm Colton Young from the Northern Ag Network.
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0: yourself. 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
1: Huh. Well, let me tell you something, Conway. Considering everything that I went through today, I look like a movie star.
0: Yeah. Ruth Buzzy.
1: Thank you.
0: Besides that, all of our kids took after your part of the family
1: anyway.
0: Oh,
1: they did, huh? Well, what about the ones that's bald?
0: Well, I guess you might say they took after me.
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1: Westwood One presents Today in Women's Sports. A legend is getting her flowers in bronze. Hall of Famer Lisa Leslie will be honored with a statue outside Crypto.com Arena in Los Angeles on September 20th. The first female athlete ever to receive that distinction at the iconic Star Plaza. Leslie joined the LA Sparks in the WNBA's inaugural season in 1997 and built a legacy that changed the sport. Back-to-back titles, three MVPs, four Olympic gold medals, and the first dunk in WNBA history. She's only the second player ever honored with a statue by her franchise, joining Sue Bird.
2: I mean, I'm humbled. I'm so grateful to be a role model in our city, in our community, to have the ability to inspire young girls and boys to have been the face of the WNBA and to see where our league is today. I really am thankful.
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8: Time for Friday sports updates right here on the score, brought to you by CCCS of Butte. We'll start with Butte Central Baseball. They came home with a win yesterday. They are able to beat Livingston 9-4, and that has secured them a play-in game for next week. A trip to state on the line. The day is not yet decided, but they will be going to Columbus sometime next week for a play-in game. Butte High softball also won yesterday, beating Helena High 8-1. They will host a play-in game next week. Day and opponent for them is to be determined as they wrap up the regular season tomorrow at noon against Missoula Big Sky at their place. Butte High baseball is playing right now. They are at CMR and Great Falls for the weekend. They will play Great Falls High tomorrow at 2 p.m. Also tonight, you have Butte Central softball continuing the Laverne tournament. They will be playing Frenchtown tonight at 7, and then two more games tomorrow for BC softball. They will play Whitefish tomorrow at 12:30 and Glendive at 4. For Butte Central Baseball, they will be at Florence tomorrow at noon. That's what's going on this weekend. Let's take a break and then we'll go to national updates on the score.
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8: Welcome back to the score. As we start in the NBA playoffs, off night yesterday, that means you get two games tonight. Detroit and Cleveland will be playing. Cleveland leads the series 3-2. San Antonio and Minnesota playing game 6 as well. The Spurs lead that series 3-2. In the Stanley Cup playoffs, Vegas beat Anaheim last night 5-1 and win the series 4-2. Montreal beat Buffalo 6-3 and lead their series 3-2. No games tonight for the Stanley Cup playoffs. Montreal and Buffalo will play game 6 tomorrow night. Going into the weekend, it is still jam-packed at the top for the PGA Championship. Surprisingly, Rory, Scotty, all the big names, not really anywhere near the top of the leaderboard. There was a logjam after the first round, and there was a lot of movement in Friday's round. Maverick McNealy currently leads the way at 5 under. Alex Smalley behind him at -4. A couple players tied for third. Like I said, a lot of movement. Chris Goddard, one of them, moving up 64 spots in total. Tied with Hideki Matsuyama, also at -3. He climbed up 31 spots, so a lot of movement. Should be an exciting couple rounds into the weekend. The pin locations everyone's complaining about, but hey, they are pro golfers. They're able to make it work, I think. But it has been pretty entertaining so far. But that's about it for today's show. Time to wrap it up and say thank you for tuning in to The Score. Brought to you by CCCS of Butte. Have a great weekend. We'll talk to you later on KBOW.
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10: Well, a fairly mild end to the week, but where did you leave those extra layers? You might need them come Sunday. It's a midday today. The Weather Service issuing a winter weather advisory above 5,000 feet. That includes us, too, here in Silver Bow County. Expect about 2 to 6 inches of possibility in the mountain terrain and then slushy inch or two here around Homestake and McDonald, but also some winds to go along with that, say 35, 40 miles per hour. And this is going to be Saturday night into Sunday. So hopefully you don't have to be anywhere. They're going to keep that going for Sunday night into Monday as well. So heads up on that. So what's going on is we got a big cold core low that's going to be setting up over the northern plains. It's going to return cold air to us. And that happens as we get into Saturday night into Sunday. Some wraparound moisture comes back down. And a pretty favorable pattern for some accumulation on Sunday morning. And then a little bit of light rain and snow going back over snow as we get into Sunday night into Monday. All right, now for Monday, we're going to be mainly cloudy with a few showers on Tuesday and Wednesday once again. So it will be still a little bit unsettled, but we will be done with the snow on Monday. But temperatures will be a little cooler than what we've been used to. Not looking at any near record breakers as we go into next week. We'll take a look at the rest of our forecast details coming your way next.
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10: Anaconda tonight down to 35 for the overnight low. Some rain tomorrow, 50s, and turning over to snow as we go into Saturday night and into Sunday. A little bit of accumulation, not out of the question. Sunday's daytime numbers, we should be into the upper 40s. Now, as we get into Monday, still some rain and 48. Tuesday, a little drier, partly cloudy and 58. 66 on Wednesday, spotty showers, and then partly cloudy, and we will be back into the low 70s by Thursday. Now, for Deer Lodge, overnight tonight, clouds are going to increase ahead of this next weather maker. We'll be at 48 for Saturday rain, then turning over to snow and a winter weather advisory from Saturday night into Sunday. Now on Monday, still a chance of rain and snow in the morning and a high of 47. Now for Tuesday, we can expect upper 50s, maybe a pop-off thunderstorm, mainly sunny skies on Wednesday and 64. Now, clouds increasing tonight here across Whitehall, 40 and 57 and rain, 32 overnight Saturday. And then for Sunday, rain continues in 47. We'll have 50s and rain on Monday before we dry up on Tuesday with 60s. And then midweek, sunny skies and 68 late on Wednesday. And then for Thursday, we should be right near 72. Now for Butte. Overnight tonight, we'll have partly cloudy skies, 34, 49 for our high on Saturday with some rain. And then some snow comes into the transition Saturday night into Sunday. Sunday's daytime number is going to hover in the upper 30s to low 40s. 26 going into Monday, mostly cloudy and some rain Monday, and then we'll clear out Tuesday with 54. Midweek, some more breaks of sun and 60, and then we'll be back to the mid-60s on Thursday under partly cloudy skies. I'm meteorologist Jeff Womack. That's the KBOW Copper 94 weather.
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0: Good afternoon. With the information you need at 5:30, I'm Catherine Manns. The news this hour is being brought to you as a service of Doc's Saloon. A Butte man received a 5-year suspended sentence yesterday from Butte District Judge Frank Joseph after pleading guilty to a felony count of assault with a weapon by accountability. Sean Terrence McLaughlin, 46, will have to report to the Montana Department of Corrections to be placed in a treatment facility as part of his sentence, which was handed down yesterday after he, his attorney, and prosecutor Ben Krakowa entered into a plea agreement in the case, which Joseph accepted. McLaughlin was originally charged last September with attempted deliberate homicide by accountability and had a $1 million bond set in the case. He was arrested on a warrant tied to a July 13, 2025 incident in which gunfire was exchanged in the 500 block of Mercury Street. The Montana Standard reports that McLaughlin was driving when another man allegedly shot at another man from the vehicle, according to an amended information filed in the court. McLaughlin was scheduled to enter treatment today. He must successfully complete the program as a condition of the plea deal and abide with all laws during the term of his sentence. The state is continuing its investigation into a Powell County Sheriff's deputy more than a year after allegations were made concerning an alleged inappropriate relationship with a high school student. The Montana Division of Criminal Investigation confirmed to MTN yesterday that an investigation into Austin Miku is still ongoing. As of Thursday, Miku had not been charged with any crime and the state has not released any further details about the case. KBZK reported that in April of last year, MTN had reported that Miku was being investigated about an alleged relationship with an 18-year-old female student while he was a wrestling coach at Powell High School. Powell County Sheriff Gavin Roselles confirmed with MTN yesterday that Miku is still with the department. The sheriff added he has not received any updates on the case from DCI, only that it is still under investigation. An application to transform Bonner's old mill site into a data center has been officially submitted to Missoula County. Crambo CU CEO Steve Wood previously said that they're looking to build a closed-loop system. Water would be provided from the on-site well system in a propylene glycol mixture. Water would also be used to cool the technology. Documents show there would be 3 evaporative coolers to start, using around 50,000 gallons monthly. The plan says water discharge, besides through evaporation, would be periodic, sending around 5,000 gallons to a treatment facility. Power usage proposed in the initial community meeting was 3 megawatts. The facility is capable of powering up to 29 megawatts, documents report, and the proposed data center will be designed to use up to that amount. In the case of a larger megawatt facility, more cooling towers would need to be built. KPAX reports that the full build of the facility could take years, depending on available power and demand. Documents state expansion may be possible, up to 100 megabytes. Crambo plans to buy power from the grid. They said they would pay the electric costs to avoid local customer rates going up. The Missoula County Consolidated Land Use and Planning Board will decide if this project goes through or not, and they will meet on their July 1st next meeting at 6 p.m. KBOW News Time is now 5:33.
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17: This is Eva Wardell, the owner of Doc's Saloon. 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
0: Montana Fish, Wildlife, and Parks and the City of Helena have been tracking the urban deer population for more than 15 years. This year, officials say they saw a record number of deer density in the city limits. Collected data from last October estimates around 97 deer per square mile. Officers in FWP have seen a steady increase in recent years, largely due to the easy access to food and lack of predators in the area. KRTV reports that the main issues with overpopulation include more aggressive deer, conflicts with humans, and vehicle collisions. Officials would expect these issues to continue, but they're actually seeing the opposite. While trends are heading in the right direction, Officers hope to keep pushing deer away from people by working with property owners to promote hunting on the outskirts of city limits. Okay, another quick look at our weather. Jeff gave us a fairly expansive view of what's going on moving forward this weekend. 56, partly sunny and windy right now, 15 mile per hour winds. There is a winter weather advisory in effect this weekend starting at midnight from the 16th to the 17th and going on until Monday at midnight. So keep that in mind if you're having any plans. I don't know, maybe you've got an early vacation, the kids are out of school. Tonight, increasing clouds with a low around 33 and a slight chance of snow tomorrow morning. But then mostly cloudy with a high near 48. So winter is coming anyway. Reference to a weird show I watched one time. Vincent Mason is going to be coming up with the information you need at 5:35. I'm Catherine Manns. The news this hour has been brought to you as a service of Doc Saloon. You're now up to date on Butte's hometown station, KBOW, and as promised, here's Vincent. Wish you were well.

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